0: Alternative. Face to face, of a man who sold the world. This is the iconic
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Two of the greatest I am too lazy to cook real food foods have come together to create the ultimate, not quite a real meal, but good enough for me meal. My name is Riley. This is Alternative Edmonton, Sonic 102.9. I am talking about Kraft Dinner, the ultimate food to make when you are too hungover to function, and ramen, the other ultimate food to make when you are too hungover to function. They have come together to create, well, pretty straightforward, KD Ramen. They're launching it this week. Kraft Dinner has created three varieties of KD Ramen. They're kind of the best of both worlds. One is cheesy ramen, one is extra cheesy, and extra spicy, which sounds exactly like what I want. It's going to be coming out on Wednesday, which is Canada Day, which seems perfect for a new Kraft Dinner product to launch. I haven't seen it in stores yet, but I cannot wait to try it. Here's Serena Ryder, Stompa, on Sonic 102.9.

Talk has been working on a new rock opera, which he describes as the Ballad of Ozzy Moon. That's the main character. It's going to be kind of a concept album. This is our first taste of that record. It's Talk, Time Machine on Sonic. Left the-

Tom DeLonge is the executive producer of a new TV show coming out next month called Breaking Bear. And you can see the trailer online right now. My name's Riley. This is Alternative Edmonton, Sonic 1029. Breaking Bear is, as the name implies, kind of inspired by Breaking Bad, except with bears. It's a cartoon. The concept is described as a dysfunctional family of bears who go full criminal to stop frackers, mobsters, and a psychotic wolf pack from destroying their home. As they spiral deeper into the criminal abyss, they face off against biker gangs, an egomaniacal news anchor, and their own spectacular talent for self-sabotage, end quote. It, I'll admit, does not look good. I watched the trailer. The show seems half-baked. I mean, maybe that's the best way to watch it. It's got a big cast, though. Brendan Fraser, Sarah Michelle Gellar, Elizabeth Hurley, Chris Parnell, Harlan Williams, and that's just the tip of the iceberg. You can watch the trailer right now. It arrives on Tubi on July 24th. Here's the Rural Alberta Advantage, Tornado 87 on Sonic.

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Pearl Jam have a new drummer, but they won't tell us who it is, and it upsets me because I don't like secrets. I'm Riley. This is Alternative Edmonton, Sonic 102.9. Pearl Jam haven't had a drummer for a while. Matt Cameron left the band. He said their shows were just getting too long, and that's too tiring, and that's perfectly valid. But they've now booked themselves for a gig coming up in the fall, and you need a drummer to play Pearl Jam songs. They've said that they've got somebody, but they're not telling anyone. And it's wild to me there haven't been any rumors or leaks or anything. When Foo Fighters were looking for a drummer in recent memory, both times, there was plenty of rumors floating around. Complete radio silence from the Pearl Jam camp. What is going on? If you're Pearl Jam's new drummer, you have to tell me, legally. Otherwise, it's entrapment. Anyway, this is Mumford & Sons, Rubber Band Man, featuring Hozier on Sonic.

Collective Soul are coming to town in 1 month. My name's Riley. This is Alternative Edmonton Sonic 1029. Collective Soul is going to be at the River Cree Resort and Casino on July 28th. Tickets on sale right now. And while we're talking about live music, Mother Mother coming even sooner. They're going to be in town on July 19th. That is a Sunday night. That is like 3 weeks away. 3 weeks from today, in fact. Don't miss that show. It's going to be rad. This is Mother Mother, Love Stuck on Sonic.

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On Canada Day, we are going to count down the top 50 Canadian songs as chosen by you. My name's Riley. This is Alternative Edmonton, Sonic 102.9, the Big Fat Canadian 50. That's what we're calling it. We've been asking you to tell us your favorite Canadian bands. And all day on Wednesday, which is Canada Day, starting at 6 a.m., we're going to be playing them, counting them down, figuring it out. Don't miss it. Full details are at our website, by the way, sonic1029.com. We'll see where this song ranks for you. It's Sum 41, In Too Deep on Sonic.

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Kaleo are on the road for the 10th anniversary tour of their AB album, which is bringing them to Vancouver 1 week from tonight. This is Arkells. Oh, the boss is coming on Sonic.

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0: I don't think I'm saying anything controversial when I say the amount of rain we've been getting lately has been sub-ideal. My name's Riley. This is Alternative Edmonton, Sonic 102.9. With all the, I guess you could say, destruction at the very least, maybe some inconvenience that the rain has created, at least there has been some recovery. Because you may have heard that there was a dock torn away. That was the Edmonton Dragon Boat Racing Club's dock. They had 7 boats tied to it. The dock went away with the boat still attached. At least 5 of them have been recovered now. They made it pretty far downstream. An hour drive to go pick them up. And I kind of identify with that. I can at least empathize. When I was in college, I had a bike that I chained to the front porch of the house I was living in. I had a bachelor apartment in this old converted house. And one day I came home, my bike was gone because so was the entire front porch. I still don't know where that bike or porch wound up, but I feel like that's the ground equivalent of your dock getting away. Anyway, this is Cameron Whitcomb, Options on Sonic.
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3: 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And Weird Al Yankovic, September 1st at Rogers Place. 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

Rockin' Thunder Music Festival is coming up in just 2 weeks. My name's Riley. This is Alternative Edmonton, Sonic 102.9. Less than 2 weeks. In fact, what is that? 13 days? July 11th and 12th. That is when Rockin' Thunder is taking over Exhibition Lands Racetrack. Day one, you've got a ton of great bands like Biff Naked and Grandson and Paul Langlois of the Tragically Hip. 3 Days Grace closing out the night. But don't forget about the Glorious Sons going to be there as well. Tickets on sale right now. 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Here's the Glorious Sons. Everything is all right on Sonic.

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2: So, Nick!

Noah Kahn is begging his fans to just act like adults, please. My name is Riley. This is Alternative Edmonton, Sonic 1029. Earlier this weekend, Noah Kahn had to publicly beg his fans to stop stealing a street sign in Vermont that is referenced in Stick Season, which I understand. People are fans. People think, wow, this is the street that Noah Kahn sang about. I have to have this. But, you know, it creates difficulty. It's technically a crime. It's not exactly the easiest thing in the world. But it has gotten worse because now Noah Kahn has had to beg his fans to stop pooping their pants at his shows. I guess there's a video that's been going around on social media of exactly that. I don't want to watch it. It sounds gross. But he posted on Twitter, or whatever you want to call Twitter now, saying, and I quote, "If you have to poop at a show, please, dear God, just go to the bathroom, LMAO. I've pooped my pants as much as the next 29-year-old. But you guys got to understand, there's a venue worker out there with a 1,000-yard stare after dealing with that," end quote. What is happening at concerts in the year of our Lord 2026? Stop doing that. Here's Noah Kahn, The Great Divide, on Sonic 1029.

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0: still remember it well. It was Tuesday, May 24th, 2016. You know how when you're on a plane and you land, the flight attendant says that it's now permissible to use transmitting and receiving functions on your portable devices while you're taxiing to the gate? I just landed on a 14-hour flight from Hong Kong. And as soon as I flicked my phone out of airplane mode, it just blew up. Emails and texts, all about one thing. The Tragically Hip had just announced that their singer, Gord Downie, had brain cancer. Now, at first, this didn't make sense. Had the jet lag already kicked in? Was this some kind of hoax? I mean, this was Gord. He was practically a Canadian superhero. Nothing like this was supposed to happen to him. But it was true. The emails and texts kept popping up. Dozens, hundreds of them. And we all know how the next 18 months played out. When Gord left us in October 2017, it was really rough. The best tweet I saw that day was, "Canada closed, death in the family." And the country spent the next week trying to explain to the rest of the world how a singer of a rock band had brought an entire nation to tears, even the prime minister. Where else in the world does something like this happen? The answer is that you have to be a special kind of person, an artist, a writer, a thinker, an activist, and a poet. This is the story of Gord Downie, Canada's own rock poet.
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0: From the Phantom Power album of 1998, that's the Tragically Hip with Poets, featuring, of course, Gore Downie, the band's frontman and lyricist, and a poet himself. Hello again, I'm Alan Cross, and this program is all about Gord's life and times in a different sort of way. We're going to hopefully fill in some blanks about what you already know. He was one of the most interesting personalities this country has ever produced, and certainly one of the best lyricists we've seen. So evocative, so rich, so much meaning, so Canadian. All right, best we start at the beginning. Gord was from Amherst View, Ontario, just west of Kingston, on the other side of Collins Bay. His dad, Edgar, began as a traveling salesman before getting into real estate. His mother was named Lorna. Gord was the fourth of five kids. There was Mike, Charlene, and Paula, then Gord, and then finally Patrick. His godfather was Harry Sinden, a Stanley Cup-winning coach for the Boston Bruins, which explains why Gord wore number four, Bobby Orr's number when he played hockey. Plus, Sinden was the head coach for Team Canada, the 1972 series with the Soviets. It also gives you a little bit of a background to the hip song Fireworks, which was written about all those games. The connection there is that Sinden worked as a real estate developer with Edgar. They got to be friends, and then, well, there you go. So, no surprise that Gord loved hockey. He was a goalie for Amherst View teams, and they were good enough to win a provincial title one year. Gord bust into Kingston Collegiate Vocational High. Former students included John A. McDonald, Robertson Davies, and Don Cherry. There was something of an outsider element to Gord. He wasn't actually from Kingston. He was from across the bay. And he kind of liked that. It set him apart just enough. In grade 11, Gord fronted a high school band called the Slinks. A couple of grades ahead of him were some guys in a band called the Rodents. That would be Gord Sinclair and Robbie Baker, a couple of guys who grew up across the street from each other. Back in grade 9 was a drummer named Johnny Fay, and also in grade 11 was Paul Langlois. Sinclair and Baker moved on to Queen's University after graduation. Meanwhile, Gord joined a group called the Filters. He also enrolled at Queen's 2 years later, trying his hand at things like political science and film studies. He also really got into reading poetry. Leonard Cohen, L. Purdy, Irvin Layton. His novel reading list included books from Margaret Atwood. He read Northrop Frye, too. He was one of the most influential literary critics of the 20th century, and a Canadian. Things started coming together in 1984 when Gord, then 20 years old, the other Gord, Robbie, Johnny Fay, and a sax player, about 15 years older than everyone, named Dave Manning, formed the Tragically Hip, taking their name from a skit in a 1981 VHS tape making the rounds called Elephant Parts. This was produced by video pioneer and former member of the Monkees, Michael Nesmith. And if you're a stickler for details, that same phrase, Tragically Hip, shows up in an Elvis Costello song entitled Town Crier in 1982. It's also on the Imperial Bedroom album. Just thought I'd point that out. Their first gig was in November 1984 in a small room at the Kingston Artists Association. And from there, they started playing wherever they could in Eastern Ontario. The Terrapin Tavern, the Lakeview Manor, a place that also hosted strippers. Their set consisted largely of blues rock standards. Early stuff from the Stones, material from the Doors, the Yardbirds, Marvin Gaye, Otis Redding, Van Morrison, that kind of thing. In 1986, the same year Gord graduated from Queen's with a bachelor's degree, Dave Manning bowed out of the band, and he was replaced by Paul Langlois, who first met Gord when they were both in grade 11. Paul was the son of the school's gym teacher and football coach, and once he joined, the lineup of the Tragically Hip would not change for the next 31 years. Eventually, the band started venturing to play shows in Toronto. The Hip got a big break when a friend gave a copy of their demos to Hugh Segal, a friend and former senator in Ottawa. He delivered it to a conservative pollster named Alan Gregg, and he was partners in a management company with a guy named Jake Gold. They liked what they heard so much that they went to see what the band was like live. They were impressed, so they signed on to manage the band. A self-titled debut EP was recorded in Toronto, and this became their calling card to drum up interest with some record labels. This is how they came to the attention of Bruce Dickinson, the brand new president of MCA Records. He was tipped off by a song he'd heard on a compilation CD, so he flew into Toronto from New York and was impressed with the two-song set the band showcased at Massey Hall. Once the deal was done, that debut EP was reissued, and the Hip were on their way.
1: This is about a guy that, it's more about a guy that says, do you think you see things from a different perspective growing up where you did? Small town bring down.

Gord settled into his role as the band's lyricist. He often had a notebook with him, writing down things that popped into his head, bits of conversations he remembered, things that he saw. There were pages and pages of these fragments. When the band jammed, Gord flipped through these books until he found a line or two that felt really good with what the band was playing in terms of groove and rhythm. Sometimes the meaning of the lyrics were obvious, sometimes not. I once asked Gord about the meaning of a particular song, I can't remember which one, but he looked at me and said, "Well, what does it mean to you?" And that was an answer he gave a lot. This, as far as I'm concerned, is the mark of a poet. Someone who weaves words in a way that's open to all kinds of personal interpretation and pathways to certain truths. True poets speak to you in ways that no one else can. And poets in rock are a rare thing. There's Dylan, Springsteen, Patti Smith, Jim Morrison, Bono, certainly, maybe Lou Reed. And then, well, what do you have after that? I guess stretching the definition of poet and rock. So, Joni Mitchell? Yeah, but not exactly rock. Same thing with Leonard Cohen. You're better off finding poets in the world of hip-hop than you are in rock. But back to Gord. He was one of those exceptions. And the longer he wrote lyrics for the hip, the better he became. At first, he wrote words for songs. And if you were to read them off a page, they were okay, but they were rock lyrics. Later, though, Gord's lyrics read just as good as they were sung. His words were evocative, filled with references and allusions, name-checking people, places, and things in a way that made you want to find out more about, well, whatever the hell Gord was talking about. Take this track from 1992's Fully Completely. It references Canadian author Hugh McLennan, who was also a professor of English at McGill in Montreal. He's famous for being the first Canadian writer to attempt to describe the national character of Canada. In the song, Gord paraphrases a passage from McLennan's 1957 novel, The Watch That Ends the Night, a book that he picked up to read between gigs on the Road Apples tour in 1991. The central character laments that he should have proposed to the love of his life when he had the chance. No prospects, too much pride, the depression, but mostly not enough courage.

Totally Completely was loaded with songs that got people exploring subjects and topics laid out by Gord. For example, he sings of the legend of Bill Borilko's plane crash and the Stanley Cup curse on the Toronto Maple Leafs that bizarrely mentions something called a 50 mission cap. What's that? What does that have to do with a doomed hockey player? Okay, let's approach this from a poetic point of view. A 50 mission cap was a baseball type cap thing worn by fighter pilots in World War II. If you had one with lots of wear, it meant that you were a seasoned pilot who had survived at least 50 missions. In the case of this song, Gord is talking about people, himself really, who worked in this cap, who scrunched it all up to make it look old, thereby making it look like the person wearing it had more experience than they really did. Now we can relate this to a line in the song that goes, "I stole this from a hockey card, specifically card number 340 from the 1991 edition of the NHL Pro Set Hockey Cards that details what happened to Bill Borilko." Gord admits to just quoting the card, knowing that it makes him look more knowledgeable, that he's had more missions in life and more experience than he actually did. Borilko's story is just a metaphor for the image Gord's character in the song wanted to portray.

0: More of some of the things you may not have known about Gord Downie. His writings, his poetry, and more coming up.
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0: If you're really going to go deep into Gord Downie and the Tragically Hip, you will be inevitably led to a Canadian poet named Al Purdy. Purdy had a career that ran 56 years, involving 39 books of poetry, 2 memoirs, a novel, and 4 books that collected his letters and correspondence. Purdy was considered to be Canada's unofficial poet laureate, a great teller of myths and stories. And if you want to start somewhere, look up a poem called At the Quinte Hotel, which is set in Belleville, Ontario. It's a bit of satire with talk of beer and the relationship between art and commerce. Cutting to the chase, things devolve into a fight before the author wins over the crowd with his verses. In 2002, Gord appeared in a 5-minute short film based on the poem. Let's have a listen to this. And the other voice, by the way, is Purdy himself.
10: So tell us a poem.
11: I am drinking. I am drinking beer with yellow flowers in underground sunlight. And you can see that I am a sensitive man. And I notice that the bartender is a sensitive man too. So I tell him about his beer. I tell him the beer he draws is half fart and half horse piss. And all wonderful yellow flowers. But the bartender is not quite so sensitive as I supposed he was. The way he looks at me now. And does not appreciate my exquisite analogy. Over in one corner, 2 guys are quietly making love in the brief prelude to infinity. Opposite them, a peculiar fight enables the drinkers to lay aside their comic books and watch with interest. As I watch with interest, a wiry little man slugs another guy, then tracks him bleeding into the toilet and slugs him to the floor again. With ugly red flowers in the tile. 3 minutes later, he roosters over to the table where his drunk friend sits with another friend, slugs both of them, as ever electric kettle. So I have to walk around on my way for a piss. No, I am a sensitive man. So I say to him, mildly as hell, you shouldn't have knocked over that good beer with them beautiful flowers in it. So he says to me, come on. So I come on. Like a rabbit with weak kidneys, I guess. Like a yellow streak charger. Flower power, I suppose. Knocked the shit out of him and sit on him. He's just a little guy. And say reprovingly, violence will get you nowhere this time, chump. Well, you take me. I am a sensitive man. Would you believe I write poems? But I could see the doubt in his upside-down face. In fact, in all the faces. What kind of poems? Flower poems. So tell us a poem. I got off the little guy, but reluctantly, for he was comfortable,
12: and told them
11: this poem. They crowded around me with tears in their eyes. I wrung my hands feelingly for my pockets, for it was a heartwarming moment for literature. And moved by the demonstrable effect of great art and the brotherhood of people, I remarked,
13: that poem ought to be worth some beer.
11: It was a mistake of terminology.
13: For silence.
11: For silence came and was brought home to me in the tavern. The poems will not really buy beer or flowers or a goddamn thing. And I was sad, for I am a sensitive man.

0: Gord Downie would return to El Purdy time and time again. There was a recitation of At the Quinte Hotel during a Much Music performance. Gord appeared in a documentary on the man in 2015. And that movie came with a soundtrack featuring songs and poems inspired by Purdy. Bruce Coburn, Greg Keeler of Blue Rodeo, Sarah Harmer, Jason Collette of Broken Social Scene, even Margaret Atwood appeared on that album. One of Gord's contributions was this. It's called The East Wind, a song he recorded with a band called The Country of Miracles. It's also on a solo record entitled The Grand Bounce from 2009. I talked to Gord about that record. In fact, what I did was write a blog post about the album, read it to him, and then had him correct me as I went along. This little clip will show you how widely read Gord was and how the things he absorbed became part of his lyrics. Now, a word of warning to anyone who slept through their literature, film, or history classes. You will miss the subtleties, references, and tributes to people like the late poet Al Purdy, Alexander Solzhenitsyn, Custer in the Battle of Little Bighorn, and a few other literate things. This is where I'm kind of hoping you're going to fill in some blanks, because I slept through some of those classes myself.
1: I'll do my best.
0: Okay. Gord is a poet as well as a lyricist, and it's been my experience that poets hate having to explain themselves because what they say is about the words rather than, what they say is about how the words feel rather than what they say. Still, there will be questions, so with the release date still three weeks off, here's a Gord approved, I'm hoping, track by track preview of what to expect from the 13 tracks. Ready?
1: I'm ready.
0: Okay.
1: I don't believe a word of that, but,
0: You don't?
1: No.
0: Oh, what part? The bit about being a poet, or?
1: No, it's all good. I wrote it, basically. I think that's from my bio that I wrote, which I proofread. Read.
0: Right.
1: Readed. Proofreaded. Thoroughly.
0: Okay. Mm. So, let's start with The East Wind. After some distant studio chatter, the songs begin with one of the most astute meteorological observations I've ever heard in a song. An east wind is the laziest wind. It doesn't go around you, it goes through you. And that's absolutely true if you live in the Great Lakes, isn't it?
1: Yeah, that's a biting cold wind. And that was told to me by a farmer, so you know it's true. Those guys understand such things. And it's almost verbatim his words, not mine. Mm-hmm. It's one of those sort of situations where he said something, he saw my eyebrow go up and said, "You can use that." And I quickly proffered a contract, he signed, and we're good. But he, yeah, that's something he said. And the rest of the song, should I take it in turn? Do you want to?
0: Yeah, go ahead.
1: Is a collection of just that, found objects, quotes from the late Al Purdy, from Walter von Tilburg Clark, who wrote The Oxbow Incident. So the second verse is, night is like a room. It makes the little things inside your head too important. That's Walter von Tilburg Clark, who wrote The Oxbow Incident.
0: That's
1: Which was made into a film by William Wellman,
0: 1940-something, right?
1: 1943, Alan.
0: Okay, see.
1: Lost to which film for Best Picture Oscar?
0: 1943? Casablanca was 42.
1: Casablanca is correct. How do you do it?

Gord was prolific outside the Tragically Hip. He released 5 solo albums while he was alive, and 2 more have come out since his death. These records started with Coke Machine Glow in 2001. It was released as a package, also coming with a book of poetry of the same name. Because of this 2-for-1 deal, this book is now one of the best-selling poetry books ever by a Canadian. It sold 10,000 copies in the first 36 hours. When the two were separated, the book sold another 10,000 copies on its own. So, not bad for a singer in a bluesy rock and roll bar band, right? Here's a sample from that. The track is entitled Nothing But a Heartache in Your Social Life, co-written with filmmaker Adam Ogoyan.

arrangement from Escape when you're packaged up, beautifully scripted, insulated with electrical tape. When the famous are getting airborne, when the evacuation's underway. Enough for all the pot in Rosedale, could you possibly get them to stay? When a blind eye turns to duty. When I'm standing there holding the door, saying things like after you, we'd be for beauty. And okay, maybe there's room for just one more. When technology fails, forever changes, and hardcore shadows are gone. When what the average age rearranges is forever certain, forever wrong. When new adventures in electronics...

and disciplined mind, when you're getting king-size satisfaction in the turnstiles of the night from the shaky, pale transactions of all the heartache in your social life? When do you think you're disappearing when there's nothing but heartache in your social life?

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0: When you have the soul of a poet, you're often drawn to things in the wider world. Gord was no exception. For the last part of this program, let's look at some of the non-musical things that were important to him. Things that required poetic justice. Let's put it that way. First, the environment. Gord and the Hip were involved in many programs and activities, from opposing the clear-cutting of old-growth forests in BC to making sure that we all have clean water. Gord was a board member of Lake Ontario Waterkeepers, which fought to keep the Great Lakes Basin clean. The organization has taken on companies that discharge sewage into public waters. On another occasion, Lake Ontario Waterkeepers went after a company in Bath, Ontario, home of the Hip's recording studio, that wanted to burn tires. In 2007, they forced the city of Toronto to explain why public beaches were closed. What kind of pollution was causing those closings? And then, in 2009, Gord and the rest of the band were part of the Swim, Drink, Fish Music Club, which brought together musicians and environmentalists to help raise money to preserve clean rivers and lakes. You can learn more about them at swimfishdrink.ca. And Gord will also be remembered for his work and support of Canada's Indigenous people. We can go back to at least 2012 for this. The band's environmental activism led them to the Great Moon Gathering. This is an annual educational conference that is held by various Indigenous communities along James Bay. And out of that came this song. If you want to go back to the Hip's Now for Plan A album, you'll find a song called Goodnight Attawapiskat.

A couple of years after Gord and the Hip participated in the Great Moon Gathering, Gord helped publicize the horrors of the residential school program. To recap, this was a government program designed to assimilate indigenous children into Western society. He and his brother Mike found a February 1967 article in Maclean's magazine entitled The Lonely Death of Charlie Wenjack. This told the story of 12-year-old Cheney Wenjack, a young boy from the Anishinaabe First Nations, who was sent to the Cecilia Jeffrey Indian Residential School in Kenora, Ontario. He'd been there for 3 years. On October 16, 1966, he and two friends, a couple of orphan brothers, ran away. After a few days of staying with an uncle of those two friends, Cheney decided he was going to walk home along the railway tracks to Ogoki Post, about 600 kilometers away. Cheney had nothing but a little food, some matches, and a light windbreaker. It was late October, so it got brutally cold. He walked for about 36 hours before he collapsed and died of exposure and hunger. His body was found by the engineer of a passing train. In the years that followed, Cheney became the focus of resistance against the residential school system. But when Gord took up the cause, Cheney's story exploded across the country and really around the world. Immediately after we heard about Gord's cancer diagnosis, we started hearing about a project called Secret Path. It was an album, Gord's last while he was alive, a graphic novel, and an animated film that told the story of Cheney and the residential school system. On October 21st, 2016, Gord performed the album at Roy Thomson Hall in Toronto. It would be his last full concert performance. The album begins with a song called The Stranger.

Gord's relentlessness with the issues facing Canadian Indigenous people and the quest for reconciliation is a major, major part of his legacy. There's the Gord Dowdy and Cheney Wenjack Fund. When The Hit played their final show on August 20th, 2016 in Kingston, Gord called out the Prime Minister by name, who was there, subtly demanding, okay, not so subtly, that he deal with these longstanding problems. On December 6th, 2016, he was awarded an eagle feather at the Assembly of First Nations and given an honorary Aboriginal name, Wakapi Omani, which is Lakota for man who walks among the stars. And on July 2, 2017, he appeared in Ottawa, speaking out for Indigenous people. The news of Gord's death came out on the morning of October 17, 2017. The cause, as we all know, was glioblastoma, an aggressive form of brain cancer. Anyone with that diagnosis does not have much time. But Gord certainly made the best of the months that he had left, tackling things that were so much bigger than him. Let me finish with this. On December 17th, a few weeks after Gord died, a bill was introduced in the Ontario legislature. It was the Poet Laureate of Ontario Act in memory of Gord Downey. 2 years later, it became law, and the province now has someone official to carry on Gord's love of poetry. And that's about the best thing any poet could ever hope to have. Poetry is one of those things that, if you're not into it, it's often something that's force-fed to you. You know, Shakespeare in high school, Robert Frost, E.E. Cummings, Keats and Yeats, Emily Dickinson, Dylan Thomas. But if you give it a chance, you may find that these verses speak to you.

0: in a way nothing else does. I still remember a high school English teacher defining poetry for me. She called it efficient use of words, maximum emotion and wisdom in the fewest number of words possible. And that stuck with me all these years. Song lyrics, at their best, can be pure poetry. The trick is finding lyricists who are up to the task. Gord Downie was certainly one of those people. If you're looking for more ongoing history shows, there are hundreds available as podcasts. They're available on all the platforms. 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I'll talk to you next time. I'm Alan Cross.
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2: After scoring big with the debut album from Weezer, the Blue Album, frontman Rivers Cuomo decided he needed to go back to school. He managed to get into Harvard, where he spent a couple of years studying classical composition. In 2020, he went back to school again, this time to study computer science. He's learned how to code. For his final assignment, he created a program that helps sort out the logistics that a band has to think about when on the road. He called the program CS50X, and it came complete with a pitch video. It was actually good enough for Rivers to earn a mark of 95% in the course.

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2: The modern drum kit comes with an interesting history. Its roots go back to the 1890s to a guy named D.D. Chandler, who kept time for a New Orleans outfit called the John Robichaud Dance Orchestra. Looking for a way to use both his hands and feet at the same time, he figured out a way to play a big bass drum that he made out of a Magnolia Milk Company carton with his foot, using a pedal made of a chain and spring. Around the same time, John McMurray fashioned the first ever snare drum by putting a banjo head on a chair. In 1909, the Ludwig brothers of Chicago patented the first ever factory-built drum pedal, and by 1917, the modern drum kit had begun to take shape. Today, some people still refer to these setups as traps. That's short for their original term from over 100 years ago. Back then, these drum sets were called contraptions.

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2: If you're a follower of U.S. politics, you'll know that Kanye West sucked up a lot of oxygen over his failed attempt to run for president in 2020. But he was far from the first musician to try that. Alice Cooper has run for president in a tongue-in-cheek sort of way every election since 1972. Joe Walsh of the Eagles made a half-baked run in 1980 with a promise of free cheeseburgers for all. Atlanta rapper Waka Flocka Flame tried in 2016 when he was 28. No good, since the Constitution says that you must be at least 35. And there was a 2020 campaign by Ozzy Osbourne, even though he was ineligible because he was born in the UK. Well, we're getting ready for 2024. Green Day's Billy Joe Armstrong has already filed the paperwork necessary to start a campaign.

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1: 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Like the house hippo, Terry Fox, and cutting a hole in the bottom of a peach basket to invent basketball.
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2: Back in the day, you almost never heard well-known songs in TV commercials. But then in the 80s, things began to change, with the turning point being a Nike commercial that used the Beatles song Revolution. Now, today, using a song to sell your product or service is pretty much the norm. Next time you're watching TV, count the number of commercials that have licensed songs. And that's not all. Notice how many TV shows are using big tracks as their theme songs. The traditional theme song is quickly disappearing because it's easier, and in some cases cheaper, to grab your attention with a few bars of a familiar hit. Fans used to go crazy over this sort of thing, screaming, "Sellout!" But now we've more or less accepted this as just another development in the evolution of media.

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8: 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We'll respond to your concerns and send you information on the council and its codes.
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2: If you know anything about Edward Sharp and the Magnetic Zeros, you know that it's a big band. There were 10 members the last time I checked. And none of them is named Edward Sharp. So what's going on here? The answer lies with frontman Alex Ebert, who went through a rough time after many years of partying with a breakup and time in rehab. As part of his recovery, he started on a book about a messianic figure he named Edward Sharp. This was a spirit sent to Earth to heal mankind, but who also kept getting distracted from his mission by girls. He liked the concept so much that Alex adopted Edward Sharp as his alter ego. He says this helped him with everything since his time in rehab. Hey,

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2: 1029. Up until about 175 years ago, people played drums with their hands, often with sticks. Playing with the feet wasn't really part of the equation. The first mechanisms for playing a drum with the foot first appeared in 1850, but didn't really catch on until sometime later when an American inventor named G.R. Olney came up with a practical solution for a foot pedal, which left the drummer's hands free to do other things. By the late 19th century, a Chicago company called Ludwig started making the first commercially viable drum pedal. This led to the development of the modern drum kit. That too was introduced by Ludwig back in 1918. Innovations in design and construction continued until the 1960s, when the drum kit was more or less standardized with a bass drum, a snare, some tom-toms, and some cymbals. It all goes back to G.R. Olney in the 1800s.

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2: Have you noticed that Radiohead seems to have a thing for the number 10? They've had this Da Vinci Code thing going on for years. It's too complicated to go into here, but let's look at a few things surrounding their album In Rainbows. First of all, In Rainbows, 10 letters in that title. Its release was announced just 10 days in advance on October 1st, 2007. That, of course, is the first day of the 10th month. Before this announcement came 10 cryptic messages, all of which used the letter X. We know that as the Roman numeral for the number 10. In Rainbow was released on the 10th day of the 10th month, and it has 10 tracks. Rumors say that it was available for download from 10 servers. So, what's this all about? Well, fans call this the 10-spiracy. Google it. See what you get.

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2: For a while, it was common for some CDs to come with some kind of bonus feature that you could unlock on your computer. Maybe it's a video game, or a key to a special website, or some software tools, or maybe some pictures. Or maybe it's an evil thing like a rootkit, but that's another story. This sort of thing has been going on for a lot longer than you may think. In 1984, a magazine called Computer and Video Games gave away something called a FlexiDisc from a band called the Thompson Twins. This FlexiDisc did not feature any music. Instead, what you were supposed to do was record the audio on this Flexi to a cassette tape, which you would then use to program a computer called the Sinclair Spectrum. What you got was a video game where you were supposed to guide the three members of the Thompson Twins over some weird desert island. It's extraordinarily primitive now, but in 1984, this was super cool, state-of-the-art consumer computer technology.

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2: Before Taylor Hawkins died, the first sign of trouble came with crushing chest pains. But even though a doctor quickly appeared, there was nothing that could be done. The autopsy revealed that Taylor's heart was twice the size of someone his size and age, and that might have had something to do with his death. However, Taylor did know he had an enlarged heart for some time because the doctor told him so more than a year ago. The doctor said he had a runner's heart, but it was okay because he got so much exercise. Drummers burn 2 or 3 times more calories than other musicians during the show because, well, it's just so physical. Plus, Taylor was also into mountain biking and surfing, so did this have something to do with his death? We don't know.

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1: The concept of recorded music is now about 150 years old. Thomas Edison was the guy who came up with the idea of recording sound waves back in 1877. He figured out a way to store sound in the grooves cut into a rotating cylinder. At first, the cylinder was made of tinfoil, but he later changed that to wax. A couple of things about those early recordings. They could only be played three or four times before they wore out. And when they were done, you took them back to the store where you traded for a new one. Meanwhile, the old cylinder was shaved flat and recycled. Cylinders stuck around until the 1910s, 1920s, but then they finally gave way to the flat rotating disc. It's really come a long way when it comes to recorded music, haven't we?
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0: It's the Garner Andrews Show, the show that stars you. The house tour.
1: Yeah.
0: So this is always weird to me.
1: Mm-hmm.
0: I feel like I don't have anything interesting to show you in my house. Mm. Like, you've got right over there in that corner, that's where we found human teeth.
1: Exactly.
0: Like, that's good. Or the person, somebody said they found a machete.
1: Oh, yeah, we got a text. Basement. This is from Sarah. Says, mm-hmm. My mom found a machete in the basement when we moved in the 90s. She kept having nightmares that the people were coming back to murder us. They never did. We kept the machete. It's our watermelon cutter.
0: So where do you keep it?
1: Right? I asked her. She hasn't replied yet.
0: Like, is it hanging above the fireplace? The watermelon machete? I guess, you know what? If you're interested even remotely in the history of this radio station, of mm-hmm. Sonic, I could show you the room in the basement where we recorded all the really early stuff.
1: Yeah, that's
0: that
1: interesting.
0: That you heard on the radio. Like, this ID right here.
2: Sonic 1029! Sonic!
0: Yeah. That's just me in my basement yelling at the top of my lungs.
1: That's you?
0: That's me.
1: Wow.
0: Yeah. So that would be the only part I could show you.
1: I have taken people on tours of this building before.
0: Yeah.
1: And that is anticlimactic.
0: It kind of is.
1: I think it is cool for people to see who aren't here every day, but I don't really have stories for much in here.
0: No. I don't know. There's stories that you can't tell on the radio.
1: Yeah.
0: And I probably wouldn't even tell that to a person that was here on a tour. But
1: yeah, exactly.
0: Yeah. I'm coming around on the tour of the house, maybe.
1: That's fun. Maybe. What you should do, and anyone who doesn't have a house tour routine, go home and just give yourself a tour of your own house.
0: Yeah, make up a story.
1: In each room, you'll probably think of something that happened in that room. Oh, this is where I spilled that entire 4-liter jug of chocolate milk, the first Costco run we did.
0: Yeah. This is the room in which my mother told me I was always going to be fat. You know?
1: Okay, we could work on the stories.
0: Yeah, like that's not a real story from my life, but I just sort of...
1: That was outside?
0: Mm-hmm.
1: Yeah.
0: Yeah, okay. I'm coming around on the tour of the house.
1: Yeah, you want a tour? You want a house tour?
0: I'm good. 10029 if you're texting.
3: Sonic.

0: 1029.
1: My name's Garner. Welcome to the show. Are you one of those people that we're talking about house tours? Like when you have friends over, you go to a friend's house, they're like, hey, want a tour of the place? Do you do that? If you are, I feel like you need to have a story or two chambered and ready to go about events that took place at that particular place in your house in the past. And I don't mean anything grisly, like a murder or accidental dismemberment, just an interesting story to kind of take the tour of the house up a little bit. Be like, oh yeah, that right over there, you see the stains in that carpet? Uh-huh. That's where our dog went into labor. She didn't even know she was pregnant. You know, that's a good little story. It kind of gives you a reason to tour people through the house. Taylor tells a story in his basement of where he found somebody's false teeth when he was renovating their basement. That's a good little story. Then there's this person.
2: Hey guys, my name's Samara. I want to tell you guys about my a room that sticks out in my house. We have a cat and we were doing some renovations and the drywall was being kind of opened up. Well, she crawled in there and got sealed in, and she was in there for about a day and a half, and we had to cut open the wall again to get her out. But yeah, that's a story for the house tour for sure.
1: And the cat was never the same. How about you? What's your story? 10029 if you're texting.

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1: My name's Garner Andrews. Taylor Smith is here now with the things you need to know.
2: We officially did it. We set the record for the wettest June ever. Bam, bam, bam, bam, bam. As of noon yesterday, we had 255 millimeters of rain in June, beating the record of 217 millimeters set in 1914. That's an old record. We're also close to the wettest month ever for any month in Edmonton history. That was July 1901. I'm a little excited to break records because you got to celebrate these. It's a little bit of a silver lining to your flooded basements and roads.

0: In Sherwood Park, their roads are crumbling. Like, flooded sinkholes are opening up. It's wild. But at least you were a part of history, right? Yeah. And how about that World Cup? Canada won their game against South Africa yesterday. Yeah. Soccer. Won the game 1-0 with a goal from Stefan Eustachou. I cannot pronounce his name yet. I've been practicing. So now Team Canada is moving on to the round 16 of the World Cup, the round of 16. Our next game is going to be Saturday against either Morocco or the Netherlands. And in that game yesterday, superstar Edmontonian Alphonso Davies, he did play. He made an appearance late in the game. According to the commentators, it changed everything. So we'll see if he keeps playing with that next game on Saturday. Over in Europe, they are dealing with a deadly heat wave. France is reporting about 1,000 deaths linked to this record-breaking heat that has been sweeping across Europe. The temperatures in some countries, I think it was in Germany, haven't dropped below 29 degrees, even at night. Health officials say the spike happened over the last few days. Last week, when temperatures hit these historic highs, the majority of deaths involving people over 65 years old. Experts say climate change is a major factor in this. With this kind of heat, would have been nearly impossible decades ago. And how many mosquito bites are you dealing with right now? It's insane, right? You go outside for 30 seconds when it stops raining, and you just get swarmed by mosquito bites. Well, scientists have made a discovery. Scratching a bug bite is bad for you. Yeah, we knew that already. They say it might feel good at first, but giving into the urge can trap you into a vicious cycle of an inflammatory just nightmare. Apparently, because it's itchy from the bug bite and then you damage the skin and then it just goes back and forth and it never gets better. Science says ignoring a mosquito bite allows the itch to naturally disappear within 5 or 10 minutes. But if you start scratching it, it'll be there for like a week. So if you get that itch, just try to ignore it for 5 to 10 minutes. And if you get 7 bug bites in 30 seconds, well, I don't know. Good luck. Biggest movie over the weekend was Toy Story 5. Yeah, it's still the number one movie. It's made over $300 million in the box office so far. But Supergirl, the one that was supposed to come out and be the big old movie, not doing so hot. It's only made $68 million globally, had a big budget too. So not doing great. And Obsession is still the movie tons of people are going to see in theaters. Sonic weather. It's going to be sunny today. You're going to see the sun. Sunny this morning, a mix of sun and cloud. Then it's going to get up to 27 degrees, 30% chance of showers or a thunderstorm this afternoon, down to 16 overnight. Tomorrow, sunny and 26 with a chance of showers in the afternoon, and then 22 on Canada Day Wednesday. Right now at Sonic, it is 15 degrees.
1: Attention, students. These are today's morning announcements. Your co-captain of the AV Club, Garner Andrews, is looking for volunteers to join his team. 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

We're telling stories of a different time. You know, things were different back then. This one's not even from, well, when I see the year on paper, it doesn't seem that long ago, but it's like 25 years ago. Whew. Hey, Garn, back in 2001, I was in junior high in Lethbridge. I met a girl through a friend. She lived in Spruce Grove. My parents let me take a bus from Lethbridge to Edmonton so I could go meet up with this girl. My parents never did ask where I was going to stay or if I had any money. They just said, sure, go for it. I met up with her at the bus depot in downtown Edmonton, spent a couple of hours together, and then she said she had to go. That was the last time I saw or heard from her. I called my parents and told them that things didn't work out. They said, too bad, so sad. And I had to get back on the bus and ride all the way back to Lethbridge. I wonder if this girl is listening to this story right now. Mike, wouldn't that be something? In the off chance that you are listening to this story and you're like, oh my God, I'm the girl, I would like to know why Mike repelled you. I would like to know what's wrong with Mike. Get in touch with the show, please. 10029. You can always call, too.

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18: 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No traffic so far this morning, but if you do see any stalls or collisions, you can text 10029. Sonic weather, we're going to see some sun today. Yeah. Sunny this morning, then a mix of sun and cloud this afternoon, maybe some showers, a 30% chance of a thunderstorm, but it is going to be 27 degrees down to 16 overnight. Tomorrow, mix of sun and cloud with a chance of showers in the afternoon. It'll be 26 degrees and then 22 on Wednesday. Right now at Sonic, it is 15 degrees.

0: I want to grab this. Hi.
1: Oh, this is Crystal.
0: Hey, Crystal.
1: I just wanted to tell you that this weather is effing crazy. And, okay, so yesterday was my birthday.
0: Happy birthday.
1: Woo! I'm on the downward slope towards 50 now. I'm not really liking it very much.
0: Yeah, I get it.
1: Yeah. Anyway, I was just calling to put some happy thoughts in your head because my mom often talks about how the day I was born, it was like almost like it was like 25 degrees out. It was beautiful the day I was born.
0: On at the end of March. Where were you born? Where were you born? Hawaii?
1: Edmund Chuck.
0: It was 25 degrees here on the day you were born?
1: Yeah.
0: In March.
1: Yeah.
0: Huh. Okay.
1: Like it was absolutely beautiful the day because she always says, yeah, you were such a miserable little baby because like I guess I don't know how long babies had to stay in the hospital in 1980. Not very long, I don't think. But
0: you know what's weird, too, is think about dads never used to go to the hospital. They'd get a call at work. Your old lady gave birth to a baby of some sort. And then they'd hand out cigars. And they would smoke cigars in the hospital.
1: Right in the waiting room.
0: Yes. Yeah, that's weird. It was a different time, though. Yeah. It was a different time. Yeah, I wonder what year guys started actually going to the hospital for childbirth. Maybe they went, but maybe they just didn't go into the room where the baby was paddling its little canoe down the birth canal.
2: It seems wild to me that that would even be an option because I felt like I was part of the team.
0: I was scrubbed up and ready to go. I know. It feels like it's swung really far in the other direction. It's like, here's some scissors. Here's some tools.
2: Yeah.
0: Get in there, kid.
2: If I could have been down the street at Boston Pizza, kind of tempting.
0: I wonder what year. Like, I wonder if my dad went to the hospital because I'm old. Like, I'm really super old. And I wonder if it was, and I'm not, like, that's nothing against him, but it was a different time.
2: Yeah.
0: And maybe guys just didn't go. Like I said, you probably got a phone call at work, and then you'd finish up the shift, punch out, maybe stop somewhere, have a couple of beers, and then head on over to the hospital, meet your son or daughter. And I don't know, back in the day, like, how long did women stay in the hospital for after childbirth? It's gotten really short now, though, hasn't it?
2: Yeah, if everything goes well, I think you could just spend one night.
0: Like, what if you went in there at 6 o'clock in the morning and had your baby? Is it possible that you'd be home that night? Not have to... I wonder how quick it is.
2: Yeah.
0: I have a lot of questions. I do think this is an interesting topic, though. Like, it was a different time.
2: Mm-hmm.
0: The things that... Like, there's stories that I tell my kids... And they're absolutely horrified by it. And I think even my mom questions from time to time what she was thinking. But, like, I would never blame my mom for any of those things because, again, it was what everybody was doing. It was a different time. You know, like, lead paint. You know, they didn't know.
2: No.
0: Smoking during pregnancy. Not that my mom smoked, but everybody used to smoke and drink. How about you? Let's tell some stories of it. It was a different time. We'll do it in a few minutes here, but I think you've got a great story from one of the people on your hockey team.
2: Yeah.
0: Okay. I want to talk about that in a few minutes here. I also want to talk to you on the text machine at 10029.

0: sharing stories backstage of it was a different time. One of the things that you sent me a note the other day, I can't believe this story. This is nuts. So this is somebody who plays on your hockey, the Henday Hounds?
1: Yes. She was telling us the story after a game once about how she ended up going to a Backstreet Boys concert with a complete stranger.
0: How old was she?
1: She was like 10 or 11 years old. Mm-hmm. And I was at a karaoke bar, which is already a different time. I don't know what's going on. This was also back in the old country, Garner.
0: The 306?
1: This is a Saskatchewan story.
0: Okay.
1: So she was singing Backstreet Boys karaoke when a stranger, like an older woman, came up to her and said, "Oh my God, I love the Backstreet Boys. I've got concert tickets to see them, but I can't decide which of my five friends to bring. So do you want to come, little girl?"
0: Mm-hmm.
1: So a complete stranger went up to this 10-year-old girl and asked her to come to a Backstreet Boys concert with her.
0: She didn't go, did she?
1: Well, my friend said she went and asked her dad if she could go, and he said yes.
0: Oh, no.
1: So she ended up going to the concert with a complete stranger she met at a bar.
0: Wow. At 10 years old.
1: Yeah.
0: What's up with the dad who stamped that paperwork and said, "Yep, I approve this"?
1: I honestly think that might be the biggest red flag of the whole thing, is that there was parental consent.
0: Yeah, that's okay. Whew. And your friend's okay?
1: Well, she's playing hockey, so
0: playing
1: she's
0: for the
1: fine.
0: Henday Hounds.
1: Yeah.
0: Yeah. Okay. That's bonkers. That'd be like late 90s too, right? Maybe mid 90s?
1: Yeah.
0: So not that long ago. I don't know, even in the 90s, that seems like that would have been not approved.
1: Yeah.
0: Oh, well.
1: It's right on the edge.
0: Yeah. Okay, that's a good story, though. What? I'm rattled by it, though.
1: I know.
0: I can't imagine.
1: I want to know if, they kept in touch, or...
0: Yeah. How did everything go?
1: Yeah.
0: It was fine?
1: She told the story with, glowing reviews of the concert.
0: Okay,
1: that was the highlight.
0: Okay, good. Unless she's not just using it and trying to push something down.
1: Yeah.
0: Yeah. 10029. Text the show at that number.

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2: No stalls or collisions to tell you about so far, but if you see any out there, text 10029. Sonic weather, we should see some sun today. 27 degrees is the high. Mix of sun and cloud today, and then a small chance of rain this afternoon. Maybe a thunderstorm, down to 16 degrees overnight. Tomorrow, mix of sun and cloud and 26 degrees. Same thing, chance of rain in the afternoon, and then 22 on Canada Day Wednesday. Right now at Sonic, it is 15 degrees.
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0: It's the Garner Andrews Show where we're discussing
1: It Was a Different Time.
0: Taylor told the story a few minutes ago about one of his teammates on the Henday Hounds. When she was 10 years old, she was singing karaoke somewhere.
2: Yeah. And
0: this was in Saskatchewan.
2: And a stranger came up to her and said, "Hey, do you want to come to the Backstreet Boys?" She was singing Backstreet Boys. "Do you want to come to the Backstreet Boys concert with me?" So my friend, little 10-year-old version of her, ran over to her dad and asked. And dad said, "Yeah, go ahead.
0: Go ahead. Go to that concert with this stranger that we've just met." And everything worked out okay, right?
2: I guess so.
0: Okay. Again, it was a different time. And these stories are crazy, especially if you're probably, you know, if you're like 20 years old or so and you're hearing these stories, you're probably like, what are you talking about? Is that even real? We were discussing how dads didn't used to go to the hospital for the birth of their child.
2: Yeah.
0: Trying to determine, you know, when did that start? When did dad start going to the hospital? When, does anyone know what year that was? Somebody said, "Garner, my mom had her first baby in 1970. She has told me that she had my dad in the delivery room with her, but it was such a new and uncommon thing that all the doctors and nurses were surprised that he was there, and they kept making comments about it."
2: Oh.
0: Who's this guy? It's, can you imagine now if you had a friend in your social circle and he was about to become a dad and he's like, "You know what? I'm going to sit this one out. I'm going to stay home. You know what? Just shoot me a text after the kid's born and I'll head over there right after the hockey game." Can you imagine how far and wide that story would spread inside and then outside of your social circle?
2: Oh, yeah.
0: If one of your friend's husbands was that guy? But that used to be the norm. Dads did not attend the birth of their children. And I'd like to know what year it started.
2: Yeah.
0: I have a feeling that because I was born like 100 years ago, I have no idea whether my dad would have gone. Probably not. And that doesn't make him a bad person. It just, again, a different time.
2: Yeah, I know I was born in 1989. I know my dad was there, but I don't think he was in the room.
0: Yeah, what year did you start getting invited? Not only invited into the room, but what year was it that men were like, the doctors were like, "Hey, put your hands in the air like you just don't care," and invited you to take part in the delivery.
2: Yeah. Here's some scissors. Do what you want with them.
0: Just cut that thing over there. Like, what year did that start?
2: You sure?
0: I did not partake in that.
2: Yeah, I know.
0: And I wanted no part of that.
2: And then that means dads don't have the shared story of trying to sleep on that weird little bench on the side of the hospital room.
0: Oh my God, I tell that story to my wife all the time.
2: Yeah, my hips have not recovered from
0: that. I have never recovered.
2: No. The struggles we go through during childbirth.
0: This room, it's odd that both our daughters were born in the exact same room.
2: Whoa.
0: In the exact same hospital, like 16 months apart.
2: It's weird.
0: Got the same. And there was this little red pull-out love seat thing in there. Worst sleep of my life. It was brutal.
2: Yeah.
0: It was brutal. And I do not want to hear my wife talk about the pain and discomfort of childbirth. I shared in that experience myself. Oh man, I'm gonna get lit up.
2: Yep.
0: Here we go. Hey, all these, what's going on, Saskatchewan? A lot of these stories come out of that province over there, the province where I hail from. Somebody said another Saskatchewan story. When I was 10 or 11, my friends and I would pretend to hitchhike. We would walk along the highway from PA to Emma Lake. Emma Lake, beautiful lake, by the way. And when my dad's car, it was your dad's car would come along, you'd put your thumb out and he'd pick us up. Different. Okay, but did you hitchhike for real?
2: Yeah.
0: When I was about 12 years old, my friends and I used to hitchhike to the lake. We were 12.
2: How far of a drive is this?
0: It was, well, back then, everything was still measured in miles.
2: Okay.
0: 20 miles.
2: How, like, time-wise, how long is that drive?
0: I don't know, 20 minutes?
2: So, like, 20 minutes in a car with a stranger?
0: Something like that.
2: A lot of things can go wrong.
0: I know. Never did. Well, at least that I can remember. Here we go. Lynette says, my youngest turns 14 today. At 14 years old, my parents left me for a week while they went to Mexico. Oh, we lived on a farm. I had to get myself to and from school on the bus, feed myself, clean up, etc., etc. If you did that now, if you left a 14-year-old alone while you went to Mexico,

0: I'm Garner. That's Taylor Smith. And he has the things you need to know.
1: How about that soccer game yesterday? Canada won their game against South Africa in the World Cup. Again, we're the champions of that one game. That still counts, okay? Won the game 1-0 with a goal from Stefan Istachio. He's the hero. He got the goal. So now Team Canada is moving on to the round of 16 at the World Cup. Next game is going to be Saturday against either Morocco or the Netherlands. This is the farthest the men's national team has ever gone in a World Cup. This is exciting stuff. I'm hopping on the bandwagon. I could feel the excitement. Plus, Alphonso Davies, that superstar who grew up here in Edmonton, he did finally play for Team Canada. It was just at the end of the game, but it looks like he's able to do it. So we'll see how much he plays on Saturday. Go Canada. I love it. And it's official. This June is officially the wettest June in Edmonton ever. Yay. Woo. As of noon yesterday, we had 255 millimeters of rain in June. That beat the record of 217 millimeters set all the way back in 1914. We're also real close to the wettest month, like any month ever, in Edmonton ever. That was July 1901. So yeah, we're breaking records. Doesn't it feel good to be a part of history? Not if your basement's flooded. Not if you're in Sherwood Park and all of those roads are crumbling. I know. But the silver lining is one day you'll be able to look back at this time and say, hey, grandkids, I was there when it was the wettest June in Edmonton ever. Yeah. Great story to tell your grandkids. Over in Europe, they're dealing with a deadly heat wave.

0: France alone is reporting about 1,000 deaths linked to this record-breaking heat. The temperatures in some countries, I think this is in Germany, they haven't dropped below 29 degrees even at night. Health officials say the spike happened over just a few days last week when temperatures hit these historic highs, and the majority of the deaths are involving people over 65 years old. Seems like more and more people are using AI to help themselves with dating, mostly on the dating sites. Obviously, you're building your profile. You get AI to write it for you, optimize everything. But relationship experts say AI should act as your wingman instead of your ghostwriter, because if you just let it do everything, you're not really getting dates with somebody. You're just getting dates with their AI. I feel like this is going to get to the point where everyone's just copy and pasting AI-generated messages back and forth, and then robots are just going to date each other. Robots are going to fall in love. Robots are going to skip through meadows hand in hand, singing songs while you're just still at home, alone, feeding water into the AI. So, the experts say use it to, zhuzh up your stuff. But don't let it take over, because then who's actually doing the dating, right? Right. And in the theaters this weekend, Toy Story 5 is still the biggest movie for the second week in a row. It made just over $70 million. That new Supergirl movie, not doing so great. It was still in second place, but only made $38 million, even though it's got a giant budget. Obsession is in third place, and the new Jackass movie came in fourth place in the box office. Sonic Weather is for North Central Co-op, now hiring pharmacy staff across Edmonton and area, including paid exam fees, professional fees, and more. 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It's going to be sunny today, finally. 27 degrees with a mix of sun and cloud. There is still a chance of showers, though. That'll be this afternoon, maybe a thunderstorm as the day goes on, down to 16 degrees overnight. Tomorrow, a chance of showers, mostly sun and cloud, 26 degrees for the high, and then 22 on Wednesday for Canada Day. Right now at Sonic, it is 14 degrees.
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0: My name's Garner Andrews. We're discussing how, you know, you hear stories from the olden days. And the people telling the story, they just sort of, they tell the story. Meanwhile, the younger generation is like, what? Because it was a different time. And that's how the world worked. One of the things that keeps coming in over and over again, too, is how dads never used to go to the hospital for the birth of their children. Sonic music director Brandy Taylor messaged me and said, I was born in 1984. My dad dropped my mom off at the hospital, then went back to work. Didn't just stick around, huh? This is a good one, too, because I remember this as well. Said, I remember driving friends and being driven with friends down highways and gravel roads, riding in the box of my dad's pickup in the late 90s, early 2000s. I wouldn't have thought that that lasted into the early 2000s, but I guess it did. And sometimes, like, you go to another country and you see people riding around in the box and they're standing up in the box of the truck while they're driving around. It just seems like that's something that used to happen here. It's still going on in other parts of the world. Feel free to get in touch with here. We've got somebody on the phone. Hang on a second here. Hi.
1: Hey, Garner, how are you?
0: Good. How about you?
1: I'm good. Hey, you're talking about a different time, a different world.
0: Yeah.
1: I think you and I are about the same age. So, but I grew up in the old country like you did.
0: Mm-hmm.
1: And my grandmother, she'd lost her husband back in the 50s or whatever. So she didn't have much of an income after that. And so in the 60s, she took up making her own moonshine and stuff, and then she'd sell it.
0: And, just selling hooch off the back porch?
1: Basically, that's what it was, yeah. And anyway, she sold, you know, had a sale on a Sunday, anyway, and she'd been caught a few times, right? But she was well known for her hooch. And she sold to a cop, an undercover cop. And she ended up doing time in PA.
0: Really?
1: Yeah, so this is in the late 60s, right? And so when the family come around or whatever, I was young, right? Everybody was wondering where Grandma was. Well, Grandma was on vacation.
0: Yeah. At Club Fed. There's an old joke. Wow. So
1: yeah.
0: Your grandma did hard time, huh? When she came out, was she the same person?
1: Oh yeah. It didn't stop her from her trade anyway. Like you said, me and my siblings could get along or we'd sit and laugh about that. Cause where was grandma? She's on vacation. Our parents would tell us, right?
0: Yeah. She's at her sister's house in Manitoba.
1: Exactly. Right.
0: Yeah. Hey, what's your first name?
1: My name's Curtis.
0: Curtis, thank you. I appreciate the phone call. Anyone else have a grandma that went to prison? That'd be an interesting story. 10029 if you want to text the show.

0: 9 questions, 60 seconds, $1,000. No time to Google.
1: You're dry?
2: Oh, no.
1: There's no time to Google. In poker, what do you call 5 cards of the same suit?
2: A straight.
1: What letter comes right before Q in the alphabet?
2: Oh, no. Oh, pass. Crap.
1: Ask Jeeves, Bing, and Alta Vista are all what?
2: Search engines.
1: How many O's in the 2 in this sentence? Hey, Kevin, do you want to come too?
2: 2.
1: What instrument does Mark Hoppus play in Blink 182?
2: Drums.
1: Is Biodome and Encino Man star Pauly Shore dead or alive?
2: Pass.
1: You buy a coffee for $2.10, pay with a $5 bill. How much change do you get?
2: $3.55.
1: Which is further south, Medicine Hat or Lethbridge?
2: Lethbridge.
1: What number does Darnell Nurse wear for your Edmonton Oilers?
2: I don't know. 9.
1: In what letter comes right after Q in the alphabet?
2: Oh, no. That's so bad.
3: No.
1: Well, you know what? In your defense, when I wrote that question yesterday, I was sitting in my office, and I had to sing the alphabet out loud.
2: That entire time, I was still trying to do the alphabet.
3: Okay.
2: God damn it.
3: Deirdre, let's mark your work. Let's see how you're going to spend your long weekend. In poker, what do you call 5 cards of the same suit? You said a straight? No, that's when the numbers line up. This is a flush.
2: No, I don't know poker. There you go.
3: What letter comes right before Q in the alphabet? Should we just all do it together?
1: A-M-N-O-P. Oh. I just started with the NMNO.
3: NMNO-P-Q. So it's P. Yeah. Ask Jeeves, Bing, and Alta Vista are all what? You knew this one real quick. Search engines. You nailed it.
1: Are you one of those nerds?
2: No.
3: Are you still asking Jeeves? How many O's in the 2 in this sentence? Hey, Kevin, do you want to come too? You said 2? Yeah, there's 2 O's in 2.
1: In that version of
3: 2. Does that make sense? Yeah. Okay.
2: Yeah.
3: You got it. What instrument does Mark Hoppus play in Blink 182? You said drums? No, he's the bass player.
2: Damn it.
3: Yeah. Okay. Is Biodome and Encino Man star Pauly Shore dead or alive? You passed on this. No time to come back. Pauly Shore is alive. He's still
2: I know. I missed the question. I didn't fully hear it.
3: Okay. You buy a coffee for $2.10 and pay with a $5 bill.
2: $2.10. Damn it.
3: How much change do you get back? You said $3.55.
1: That does not add up.
3: No.
2: Not at all. No.
3: That poor teller. You get $2.90 back.
2: Oh, my husband would be so disappointed. Okay,
3: which is further south, Medicine Hat or Lethbridge? You knew it was Lethbridge. Mm-hmm. There you go. And then what number does Darnell Nurse wear for your Edmonton Oilers? He's at 9. No, he's number 25.
2: Damn it.
3: So
2: I tried.
3: Final score, Deirdre, of 3 out of 9.
2: Oh, yes. No.
1: Yes.
2: Great way to start my day.
1: But you know what? Personality-wise, you get a 10 out of 9.
2: Thank you. I appreciate it.
1: Somebody just texted, said, oh my God, you never hear anyone named Deirdre. That's my name too.
2: Really?
1: Yeah. So do you want to form a club with this person?
2: I think we should, but I bet you the spelling's not the same.
1: No, so I'm looking at it. It's the same.
2: Oh, no way.
1: Yeah.
2: You should help us out. Give me your phone number.
1: Yeah, maybe you guys can rent out a Domo station after hours and just have your meeting in there because it's, you know, there'll be 2 of you. You don't need a hall. Like, you don't need a conference room in a hotel. That's for sure.
2: No.
1: But it's a beautiful name.
2: Thank you. Good Irish name.
1: Hey, Deirdre, thank you for being out
2: there. Thank you.
1: Okay, bye.
2: Absolutely. Okay, bye.
1: Bye.

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1: Hey, you know how your phone's always asking for updates?
2: Yeah.
1: Your car's the same. It just thinks push notifications are rude.
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7: 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Still all good in traffic, but if you see any stalls or collisions, you can text 10029. Sonic weather, it's going to be sunny today. Well, mix of sun and cloud and get up to 27 degrees. We do have a chance of more rain this afternoon, though. Might be a thunderstorm. Then down to 16 degrees overnight. Tomorrow, 26 with a chance of showers, and then 22 on Wednesday. Right now at Sonic, it is 14 degrees.

0: You sent me something you saw on Reddit over the weekend, an Alberta date.
1: Yeah.
0: Somebody wondering if this is a normal Alberta date. What did it say? Went on a first date with a guy from rural Alberta. I'm asking, is this normal? He's a cowboy. We spent the date visiting several parks and enjoying nature, which is fine.
1: Sounds real nice.
0: It does. Some things that happened during the date, however, surprised me. He smoked weed and cigarettes openly in front of me, even while driving. While driving at night, he pulled over to pee on the side of the road. He kept flirting with me, even tried holding my hand. I felt a little uncomfortable since it was our first date. He also swore a lot, like using... I gotta be careful. I just about said it. Effing all the time, but he didn't say effing. There are people that start a lot of sentences now with that word.
1: Yeah, especially the ing version
0: yes,
1: of that word.
0: I don't know where that comes
1: it's
0: from.
1: It's like a proclamation.
0: And then they say something
1: that... Effing. Roast beef at the buffet is pretty good, eh?
0: Exactly. It's never something worthy of the effing proclamation to begin with. But yet they start most sentences with that. Is that a typical rural date these days?
1: I want to know how long the date was, if you had to pull over to pee.
0: Well, also, we spent the date visiting several parks and enjoying nature. What time does the sun go down now? 8:30 at night?
1: Yeah.
0: Yeah.
1: It was a day date?
0: That turned into a night date? How's dating going for everybody? Is it working out? Is it going okay?
1: Have you been on a Alberta date like this? Because this sounds... It sounds... Like
0: parts of it sound perfectly normal.
1: It sounds very Alberta because, parts of it sound very perfectly normal and nice. And the other part, you're like, oh, okay, maybe not that. It's like the mullet of dates.
0: Yeah. That's a great way to describe it. Yeah. A mullet date. How about you? 10029 if you want to text the show.

take my hand and come with me, because you look so fine that I really want to make you mine. I said you look so fine that I really want to make you mine. 4, 5, 6, come on and get your kicks. Now you don't need to

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Really wanna make you mine. 4, 5, 6, come on and get your kicks. Now you don't need a

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23: Looks like everything's flowing smooth in traffic, but if you see any stalls or collisions, you can always text 10029. Sonic Weather, we should get some sun today. It says a mix of sun and cloud and 27 degrees, and then a 30% chance of showers or a thunderstorm this afternoon, down to 16 overnight. Tomorrow, same story. It'll be sunny with a mix of sun and cloud and a chance of showers in the afternoon, but 26 degrees and then 22 on Wednesday. Right now at Sonic, it is 14 degrees.
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0: My name's Garner. Welcome to the show. We were talking about a Reddit post from over the weekend. Somebody went on a maybe the most Albertan date of all time.
1: I think so.
0: It's a rural guy, I think they said.
1: A cowboy.
0: A cowboy?
1: Yeah.
0: Who took marijuana the entire time, even while he was driving, and stopped to pee at the side of the road, which is fine. I mean, you guys, sometimes you just got to make a pee-pee. Mm-hmm. The one that kind of baffles me is he started almost every sentence with effing, the F word. Like, you called it a proclamation.
1: Yeah.
0: And some statements aren't worthy of a proclamation.
1: You can just say the thing.
0: You can say the thing. You don't have to put that. I don't understand that part.
1: I think we all have at least one, usually guy in our life, though, who just starts every sentence with effing and then you go on.
0: Yeah. That's a weird habit. Where does that come from? I need to know. Somebody said, did he ask if it was okay to smoke in front of her? If not, bold choice. I mean, when nature calls, one has no choice but to answer. But again, bold choice. As far as flirting and trying to hold hands, isn't that the point of the date?
1: Yeah, that part seemed normal.
0: All in all, I'd say bad first date, 3.5 out of 10. Wow.
1: Ooh, that's pretty bad.
0: Yeah, that's not a great one. I don't know who this person is. They just posted on Reddit. You saw it over the weekend.
1: Yeah.
0: And thought we should talk about it. It's interesting. Is that what dating is like in 2026? It's been a while since I've gone on a date.
1: Well, that's because you're married.
0: Well, there's that. Yeah. But I mean, yeah. I don't know. Do people still open the car door for their date? That's completely disappeared, though.
1: Well, this post kind of goes on.
0: Oh, does it?
1: And she says she's thinking about going on date number two because he had some manners like opening doors.
0: Yeah.
1: So he was still like chivalrous.
0: I do find it kind of a bold thing to, if he didn't ask if it was okay to smoke the marijuana cigarettes in front of this person. I feel like that might be like if he was just all of a sudden started sparking up. That's weird.
1: Yeah.
0: That's weird. 10029 if you want to text.

Hit it. This is the rainiest and wettest June in Edmonton ever. Woohoo! What a cause to celebrate. Let's celebrate. Hold on. Let me grab this. Yay. As of noon yesterday, we had 255 millimeters of rain in June, beating the record of 217 millimeters set all the way back in 1914 when the whole city was in black and white. We're also real close to the wettest month in Edmonton ever, like of any month. That happened in July of 1901. I think we're like 30 millimeters away from that. So if you're thinking, I don't ever remember it being this rainy before, you're right. It never has been. That's why your sub pump is working so hard these days. Over in Sherwood Park, they're having a bunch of issues with their stormwater ponds. I saw a story of a woman who had to buy a stand-up paddleboard to get into her house because the storm pond right by her place is going up to her front door. That's crazy. Whatever you're dealing with, I hope it's going okay. But at least you can say you were a part of history. Yay. How about that World Cup? Canada won their game against South Africa yesterday, which puts us into the round of 16. Olé! Soccer won the game 1-0 because it's soccer. Can't call it 1-0. It's 1-0 with a goal from Stefan Istachio. He's the hero. So now Team Canada is moving on to the next round of the World Cup. The next game is going to be Saturday against either Morocco or Netherlands. Depends who wins that game. That's who we play. And Alphonso Davies. He did come back into the game. He played yesterday, so maybe he's good to go now. He's pretty good. He's an absolute superstar in soccer, and he grew up here in Edmonton. So pretty easy to cheer for that guy. Go Canada. Again, the next game is Saturday. Over in Europe, they're dealing with a deadly heat wave. France alone is reporting about 1,000 deaths linked to a record-breaking heat wave that has been sweeping across Europe. Health officials say the spike happened over just a few days last week when temperatures hit historic highs. Some places didn't get below 29 degrees, even at night. The majority of deaths involving people over 65. The extreme heat is shattering temperature records in countries like Germany. It sparked wildfires and caused major disruptions to infrastructure over there. So that's what they're dealing with in Europe. How are your bug bites doing? If it's not raining, it's raining mosquitoes right now. Well, science says scratching a bug bite might feel good at first, but giving into the urge traps you into a vicious cycle. Turns out the bug bites only last and stay itchy if you scratch them. Otherwise, they should just disappear. The experiment that they did on mice, I guess they just sent mice out into a mosquito field and see what happens, but it proved that scratching sends a rush of inflammatory immune cells to the skin, increased swelling. So if you have one of those bug bites that just absolutely balloons up, it's your fault. It's because you scratched it. Yeah. One scientist said the best thing to do is to ignore a mosquito bite for like 5 to 10 minutes before you scratch it, and then it should just go away. If you do scratch it right away, it's probably going to hang around for like a week. Yeah, that's fine. But when you get bombarded by like 12 mosquitoes in 30 seconds, you're going to scratch. Those things suck. They're everywhere. Whoa. And in the theaters this weekend, the biggest movie for the second week in a row was Toy Story 5. It made $70 million this weekend. Number two was that new Supergirl movie. It's expected to do better, but it only made $38 million. Obsession is in third place. And the new Jackass movie, that made it into fourth place. I love that they're still making those movies. Sonic Weather. 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We are going to get some sun today. Mix of sun and cloud for most of the day, and then a chance of some rain and a thunderstorm this afternoon. It's going to be 27 degrees for the high, down to 16 overnight. Tomorrow, same thing, mix of sun and cloud for most of the day, chance of showers in the afternoon, then it'll be 26 degrees, and then 22 on Canada Day Wednesday. Right now at Sonic, it is 16 degrees.

0: how I want to continue to talk a little bit more about what are first dates like now?
1: Yeah, right.
0: Because there was that story over the weekend, a thread on Reddit.
1: Yeah, this person said, went on this date with a, quote, cowboy, mm-hmm. and trying to see if this is normal first date behavior.
0: Yeah.
1: He smoked weed and cigarettes while driving the entire time. Had to pull over while driving at night to pee on the side of the road.
0: Which, that's normal. I don't think that's... I don't know.
1: And that also had to start every sentence with
0: effin.
1: Yeah.
0: But not effin, said the real word.
1: Full on.
0: Like most sentences started with, and then I got to buy bread on my way home. Like just complete sentences that didn't require that proclamation at the beginning.
1: Yeah.
0: Somebody said, I went on a first date with a Berta cowboy a number of years ago, picked me up in a Ford F-150 with country music blazing, proudly wearing his good cowboy boots. He took me to a gun range. See, that doesn't sound like that sounds pretty good, actually.
1: An exciting date.
0: Yeah. Was there a future date with the Berta cowboy? I'd like to know, like, what are first dates like these years? You know, are you hoping to hold hands? Are you hoping for a little peck on the cheek?
1: This text says dating in 2026 is abysmal. You know it's bad when chivalry blows women away today, whereas expected 20 years ago.
0: Keep them coming. This is interesting. 10029.

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15: Still all clear in traffic, but if you see any stalls or collisions, text 10029. Sonic weather. We get some sun today. Mix of sun and cloud and a high of 27 degrees. There is a chance of some more rain this afternoon. Maybe a thunderstorm too. Then it'll be down to 16 degrees. Tomorrow, same deal. Mix of sun and cloud and then a chance of showers in the afternoon. But it's going to be 26 degrees, 22 degrees on Wednesday. Right now at Sonic, it is 16 degrees.
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Country Show, where we're talking about first dates here in 2026. What are they like? You know, I'm an outsider now. I want to know, what's dating like in 2026? Is it going okay? We were talking earlier about there's a thread on Reddit right now. Somebody went on a date with an Alberta cowboy, this person said. And it sounds different than dating when I was in the dating game. Somebody said, oh, this one, we got an update on it. It said, I went on a first date with a Alberta cowboy a number of years ago, picked me up at a Ford F-150 with country music blazing, proudly wearing his good cowboy boots. He took me to a gun range. And I wrote back and I'm like, well, was there a second date? And they said the gun range was fun. He told me I had good aim, probably the reason he got a second date. We're now coming up on our 14th anniversary. I still don't like country music or firearms, but he's a good man. That's awesome. Thank you. How about you? Are things going okay? You can text the show at 10029.

What is dating like in 2026? I have no idea. So I need to live vicariously through you. This stems from a story on Reddit that we were talking about earlier this morning. Somebody said they went on a first date with a Berta cowboy recently. And, you know, they were just trying to find out whether certain things about that date were normal. Like he immediately smoked weed and cigarettes the whole time while he was driving. Is that normal? Did he ask permission first, though? And not permission. Is it sort of like, hey, are you cool if I do this? If he didn't, that's kind of weird. And they also said he swears a lot. Like starts almost every sentence with the F word. That's a weird habit that some people develop. I don't quite understand that one. Somebody said dating when you're older is hard. Friends that want to set you up with people are questionable because the quality isn't there. They're willing to set you up because they don't want to date them. Deal breakers, last two setups. Oh no. The old farmer's nose blow? The snot rocket? Oh, gross. And mansplaining everything. I have given up on dating. Aw. How about this one, though? Listen to this. First dates in 2026. Back in January, I went on a first date with a guy I met online. We chatted by text for the first week or so. Discovered we both love music. He plays bass, I play guitar. Our first date was the two of us playing Hey There, Delilah and Swing Life Away in his apartment. But this is the important part of if you're going to text on this, are you still dating this person? I need to know, because that actually sounds like a pretty wholesome first date, just getting together and playing some music. 10029, go ahead, text the show.

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9: 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It's been a quiet morning for traffic. Nothing to tell you about. Sonic weather, mix of sun and cloud today. That's right, sun today. And a high of 27 degrees. There is a little chance of some rain and maybe a thunderstorm later this afternoon, down to 16 degrees overnight. Tomorrow, same deal, mix of sun and cloud, chance of some showers, 26 degrees for the high, and then Wednesday, high of 22 degrees. Right now at Sonic, it is 16.
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My name's Garner. Welcome to the show. I'm glad you're here. You're listening to Sonic. I was talking a few minutes ago about the many, many, many things on my mind in the middle of the night, and one of them today is I got a meet and greet with a new doctor because my doctor retired, and it's hard to find a doctor right now, so I'm invited in today to go meet and greet the doctor, and I don't know whether I'm deciding if I want this person as my doctor or if she's deciding whether she wants me as a patient. That's unclear. And I've had this appointment booked for like a month or so, so it's all I've been thinking about. Somebody said, and this is what I was reading just before I turned the microphone on. I'm curious if it would bother Garner whether his doctor is one of his listeners. It would be interesting to have someone go from playing No Time to Google to giving him a prostate exam later in the day. That would be a little bit weird. Yeah, I don't think I would enjoy that. I don't want to talk about work. Most people are saying that it's the doctor deciding if she wants me as a patient. That doesn't make me feel any better. Anyway, thank you very much.

0: It's time for another edition of our hot new radio segment on the show. We just invented this a couple of weeks ago. It's called No One Had a Worse Sleep Than Me. You know how we all try and outdo each other with how poorly we slept the night before? Holy crap. You can try and outdo me today, but you won't. I woke up at one point, and I actually rolled over. I grabbed my phone, and I made a list in my phone of the things that were keeping me awake. And number one on that list is making a list on my phone at 12:30 in the morning. Okay. Holy crap. It was brutal last night. And I honestly, this must be how McDavid feels after a rough night. I was tossing and turning. One of the number one things keeping me awake all night, and no lie, I couldn't stop analyzing how badly I played pickleball last night.
1: Oh.
0: I couldn't shake it. And I'm laying there going, well, sport is supposed to be fun. It's not supposed to be bumming me out at 2 o'clock in the morning. It was. It was embarrassing. I felt like a fraud. The amount of money that I make playing pickleball, I felt like a thief. Oh, wait, I make no money playing pickleball. But it's weird. Then I started thinking, I got to shoot a video today about Mystery Word. The renovation in my house begins today. So my doctor retired. And I had to find, do you know how hard it is to find a doctor right now? I did have an idea. But I'm living that right now. And I have a meet and greet with the doctor this afternoon at 1:30. And it's unclear. So when you are going to a meet and greet with the doctor, is she deciding if she wants me as a patient or if I am I deciding if I want her as a doctor? How does this work? I'm trying to think. I don't want to go in there. Like, if she's deciding if she wants me, I don't want to burden her with the shopping list of things that are wrong with me these days. But who knows? What would you... Now, Taylor, I'm asking you this directly. Would you... If you're scheduled for a meet and greet with the doctor, yeah, would you think that you're deciding or the doctor's deciding?

0: Well, I feel like it depends who's more desperate. Like, is she... Is she desperate?
1: I guarantee you,
0: for patients,
1: in the state of our health care question. She's not desperate.
0: I think
1: for
0: you're the desperate one here.
1: I think so.
0: So I think you got to put your best foot forward and be like, if you have a list of things you need to be dealt with.
1: Oh my God, that's one of the things. I made a list in my phone and I prioritized them. So it's like, okay,
0: give her the easy ones.
1: Yeah,
0: like just a couple. Just so she's interested, so she knows she has something to do.
1: So and then maybe give her the layups first, right?
0: Yeah, and then maybe something mysterious. Like, I've been to a couple other doctors. They haven't been able to figure it out, but maybe you will.
1: Oh, okay.
0: I'm confident in your ability.
1: Put the challenge up
0: there. Yeah, I think you got to be desirable in some way.
1: Anyway, I was laying in bed thinking about that, too. It's like, oh, what do I tell this person? At the end of it, do I get a review? Like, do I find out at the... It's sort of like when you go to a job interview. Uh-huh. At the end of it, do they go, you know what? You're not what we're looking for. Or, congratulations, you're hired. I don't know. When I leave that clinic today, what feelings am I going to feel?
0: It's awkward.
1: It's super complicated right now.
0: I just stumbled into my family doctor. Like, it was at a walk-in clinic.
1: Yeah.
0: And then I kept going there over and over again. And he's like, oh, yeah, we've got all your stuff on file. I was like, oh, do you want to be my family doctor, maybe?
1: It's like asking for a date.
0: Yes. And he's like, oh, yeah, I already am. I was like, oh, well, you could have told me.
1: Anyway, I just want to give a quick shout out to Dr. Greg Keough. He's a guy. That's my doctor. He's a guy that we met when we were in the trailer out in NISQ because he's a listener and he's a doctor. And he became the doctor of a bunch of people on staff here right in the very early days of this radio station and became a friend too. Like, if you've gone to a lot of Sonic Booms, a lot of concerts, you've run into him because he's been with us. So anyway, Dr. Gray, congratulations, buddy. 10029 if you want to text the show.

0: Now is the part of the show where we talk about sewing.
1: Oh, yeah. Okay.
0: Wow. I'm going to get the bends from that transition. We were just talking about how the fine art of tailoring clothing is the median age of tailors is now like 54 years old. Young people aren't getting into that line of work. That's crazy. AI is not going to be able to repair the blown out crotch in your favorite Levi's. You need somebody. You need a seamstress. You need a tailor. We don't know what to call. Somebody said a seamstress is involved in the construction of a garment. A tailor just does alterations. Does that sound right? Somebody said, I sew a ton. I never know what to call myself, though, because sewer doesn't look like when spelled. It looks like sewer.
1: Yeah.
0: I make a lot of children's toys, so I guess I'm like a tiny sewer. I make and sell animal rag dolls and clothes for them to wear and birthday crowns and plush foods for toy kitchens. Not super useful in the apocalypse, but hey, you're right. AI ain't touching what I do. That's from Sarah. Hey, yeah, when the world is melted down and we're just walking along like a burned out hellscape, the first thing I'm going to be looking for is a plush crown. I'm going to need that. Sarah, I'm going to come looking for you in the apocalypse, okay? Somebody else said, don't worry about the future of sewing. Millennials have embraced that skill set hard. Our fave thing to say when someone compliments our outfit is, I made it. It has pockets. Also gender neutral, the term is sewist.
1: Oh,
0: okay.
1: Sewist.
0: That's better than sewer.
1: Yeah.
0: Sewist. I like that. That's from Jen at Adventure Flowers Creative.
1: Okay.
0: There we go.
1: Someone just texted too. Sewist is what the sewing community often says.
0: Oh, is it? Okay.
1: So I think that's the official term.
0: Yeah.
1: You're not sewers anymore.
0: Why is that spelled the same way as sewer?
1: Yeah.
0: English is a complicated language when you stop and think about it for a minute. 10029 to text.

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1: Oh yeah, cars can be moody too.
0: When yours starts acting like a teenager, get it checked.
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0: Before it slams the door on you. 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

0: Garner Andrews, welcome to the show that stars you as you AI-proof your life. 30% of North Americans, I read this story the other day, was on the internet, so it must be real. 30% of North Americans live in fear that AI is going to take their job. So what can you do? I always think about this. Jobs where you get dirty, where you get your hands dirty, I would have to think that it's going to be pretty tough for AI to, you know, drop a pig valve into your chest, you know? Somebody said, nurse, pretty sure you won't want AI throwing a catheter in. And just reading that message out loud made me wince and cross my legs.
1: Yeah, I got the willies.
0: Yeah. Dylan in Ontario says, I hope AI takes my job. Automotive technician here.
1: Oh.
0: But why, Dylan? Why? Then what will you do? Somebody else said, AI won't take my embalmer job. I hope not, because that would be exceptionally creepy. If it was just a conveyor belt.
1: Oh.
0: Came out the other side with way too much makeup on and a smile on your face. Don't like that. Somebody said, I bet the janitorial type jobs will stay safe. I can't see AI wanting to clean clogged toilets or wash windows. I don't think you're going to hear the jingle jangle of an AI janitor's keys hanging off his belt as he pushes his mop bucket and his bag of sawdust down the hallway to your classroom because Becky Bellwether just launched a can of tomato soup and half a grilled cheese sandwich across the top of her desk and all down Larry Caterer's back. Have I painted pictures? With
1: yeah,
0: words.
1: I can smell that. Thanks.
0: That's a real thing. That's a real set. The girl that barfed wasn't Becky Bellwether, but the other name was very, very real. I always think about my wife, too. She tells this story. I don't know what grade she was in. Probably 11 or 12. Some girl in her classroom. Am I really going to talk about this?
1: You started it.
0: Launched a peach pit. And my wife thought it was her heart and was horrified. She wasn't in grade 11 or 12. She was just a kid. She was horrified by that.
1: Yeah.
0: And she still tells this story tells that story to this very day. But hey, back then, would an AI janitor been able to throw sawdust down on that? I don't think so.
1: Right.
0: So if you work with a mop and bucket and sawdust and a large amount of random keys on your belt, you're fine. AI's not coming for your job. AI's coming for jobs like this. And like I said a few minutes ago, how do you even know I'm real? Are you looking at me right now? I hope not, because I'd be afraid if you were. But maybe I am AI. Maybe I haven't worked here in 15 years. Huh? Think about that. Anyway, 10029 to text the show.

0: My name's Garner Andrews. Welcome to the show that stars you. Shout out a Western howdy to all the tailors, seamstresses, sewists, and sewers. Whatever you decide to call yourself, we're thankful that you're out there. Because AI is certainly not going to fix the blown-out crotch in my favorite jeans. That's right. You got to AI-proof yourself these days. What was that story the other day? Didn't I bring it in here? It was like 30% of North Americans now believe that AI is going to take their job.
1: Yeah, that's right.
0: AI, how do you know AI hasn't already taken this job? How do you even know I'm a real person right now?
1: Oh, no.
0: How do you even know that?
1: I ask myself that all the time.
0: Sometimes I don't feel like a real person. But yeah, AI is not going to be able to cobble your favorite shoes, right? We were talking about that earlier this morning. I had to go to a cobbler, you know, maybe a month or so ago. It's like, when was the last time I took shoes in to get them repaired? But they're good shoes. You know, it's cheaper to get them patched up than to go that hobo style where your toe's hanging out the end. Don't want to do that anymore. Maybe become a cobbler, young people. The old man on the radio, the old AI disc jockey on the radio right now is telling you, go back to school, learn to sew garments. What other jobs cannot be taken by AI?
1: Yeah.
0: Like peep show janitor.
1: Oh. I feel like a Roomba could probably handle that and maybe should.
0: maybe you work for like a horse breeder, horse fluffer.
1: That's the other kind of AI, isn't it?
0: Yeah. Crime scene chalk outline model. That's a real job, isn't it? Okay, that's dumb. That's stupid. Again, though, how do you know I'm even a real person? Not you, but the people on the other side of this thing.
1: Uh-huh.
0: Maybe I'm not even real anymore. 10029, if you're texting.
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1: 1029. Like the house hippo, Terry Fox, and cutting a hole in the bottom of a peach basket to invent basketball. 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

It's Nirvana on Sonic 1029. Hey, my name's Chantel. I hope you had a fantastic weekend. If I sound irritated at any point today, just know I'm thinking about all the mosquito bites I have right now. Tried to go on some walks this weekend. No, I think we're going to need to bubble wrap our limbs. It's one of the only ways to get through it. Also, they're smart. They hitch rides, by the way, because you know how when you kind of feel a mosquito's on you, you kind of feel it bite and then you smack it? Well, there was a couple mosquitoes on me after my walk, and they just hung out there. They didn't bite me right away. They just hung out. So when I got into my apartment, they started flying around all crazy. They're hitching rides on us to get into our homes, to hide from the rain. They're smart, dude. I don't like it. Anyways, also this morning, we kind of took a trip back in time at the station behind the scenes because we didn't have any internet. You almost had to hear from the voices in my head today instead, but I got the show prep. We're all good. It's Noah Kahn.

0: USS with Damini on Sonic 1029. My name's Chantel. We're just talking about the mosquitoes, how horrible they are. We all know it. Someone said, we went for a walk last night, and I bet I had 20 sitting on me. In a week, they'll be impossible. Yeah, it's a little scary out there, but we do have someone on the phone who might have an idea, a suggestion to help us out with all these bug bites. What you got?
1: It's called the bug bite thing, and it's just basically what it is a syringe that you put over the bug bite and you suck the poison back out in like 2 minutes. You don't even know you had the bite.
0: What?
1: Yeah. No chemicals, no nothing. And you can use it a million times.
0: So it's like it like vacuum seals onto you almost and you just pull out. Oh,
1: you can suck the poison back out and wipe it off. And in a couple minutes, you don't even know you had the bug bite.
0: That's crazy. And they just sell this at like Shoppers or something?
1: I don't know where you can get them. I just looked on Amazon and there's a couple of, they call them bug bite suction tools or something like that. And they look very similar to the bug bite thing, but they're very effective.
0: Oh man. I mean, that's way better than having your friend pee on you.
1: Yeah. or putting, you know, DEET on your skin to keep them away from you. Just suck it out if you get a bite.
0: Yeah, that's awesome. Okay, who is this?
2: It's Mike.
0: Mike, this is great, Mike. Thank you so much.
2: You're welcome. Have a good day.
0: Yeah, you too. Okay, Mike has a solution for us. There we go. But then are we going to have a whole bunch of weird purple marks all over your body from just like sucking stuff out of your skin? I don't know. I'll do anything to stop the itching.

Metric on Sonic 102.9. My name's Chantel. They're going to be in town tonight. Actually, they may be pulling into our city right now. You never know. They're on their All the Feelings tour. It's Metric, Broken Social Scene, and Stars. They're playing at the Jubilee tonight. It says 7 o'clock on the website. We're still kind of waiting for more specific set times, but we'll post them on the Sonic socials when we have them.

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Peppers on Sonic 1029. My name's Chantel. Canada Day is coming up on Wednesday, but also, apparently it's the busiest day of the year, or even busiest week of the year, for lost pet reports. Because of all the fireworks, dogs and cats kind of get freaked out, and then they bolt, unfortunately. But experts are saying you can leave your animals inside safely, set up a little hiding spot for them. Some Sonic listeners had texted him because of all this thunder and, you know, the storms we've been having recently, that apparently thunder shirts are a good thing for pets when there's loud noises going on. Also turning on the TV or some white noise can help them stay chill throughout all the neighborhood celebrations. But yeah, they say it might not be the best to bring them out to fireworks with you. But if you do, make sure they have a harness or a leash with updated tags. Because yeah, apparently around Canada Day gets really busy for pets being lost. That's too bad. So hold on to your furry friends on Wednesday. It's Joe.

0: like Sonic listener Dean has another idea for the mosquito madness we've been going through. I'm Chantel at Sonic 1029. Earlier on the show, we were talking to Mike about this nifty invention.
1: It's called the bug bite thing. And it's just basically what it is a syringe that you put over the bug bite and you suck the poison back out in like 2 minutes. You don't even know you had the bite.
0: Maybe that's not new to some people, but it's new to me. But Dean says you find, this one's a little bit more out of the box, you find an imitation dragonfly, clip it to your hat so it hangs there, and apparently it'll scare the mosquitoes away. You know what? I would put a plastic dragonfly on my head if I thought I wouldn't get bit by mosquitoes, even if it did look a little silly. It's Cameron Whitcomb.
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92.9 with Avicii. My name's Chantel. Hey, did you throw a little FIFA World Cup watch party yesterday? Wasn't that nice having the game at 1 o'clock on a Sunday instead of like 1 on a Wednesday or Thursday and you having to half watch the game at work and pretend you're actually

Working. Yesterday, Team Canada beat South Africa 1-0. Yeah, that's the way to do it. It feels good, too, especially since we're getting close to Canada Day on Wednesday, having all this national pride. Team Canada will play again on Saturday at 10 a.m. So that's a little bit of an earlier one, but that'll be fun. We don't know who we're playing just yet. Speaking of Canada Day, though, and Canadian pride, the Big Fat Canadian 50 is coming up on Canada Day. We are counting down the 50 best Canadian songs chosen by you. Yeah, you did this. Who do you think's going to be number one? Join us on Canada Day, and maybe you'll hear bands like this. It's Matthew Goodband.

somebody told me, Sonic 1029. My name's Chantel. It's supposed to be 27 degrees today. It's another one of those days where I don't know what the heck to wear because I feel like I'm going to be cold because it's supposed to rain later, but it's also hot and humid. And yeah, we are supposed to get some thundershowers later this afternoon, maybe this evening, and thundershowers for tomorrow and rain for when, pretty much rain all week. So keep an umbrella in your trunk. I would do that. Hey, this band is going to be at Rock and Thunder next weekend. It's 3 Days Grace.

What's up, cast? With Miss Jackson, Sonic 1029. I'm Chantel. I love this idea. In California, there's been a new bill banning streaming platforms from airing ads that are louder than whatever you're watching. You ever like watch a show or a movie? Maybe you're cooking or maybe you're kind of doing something else at the same time and the show's quiet and something's going on. Then all of a sudden an ad comes on and it's super loud. It's like blasting in your living room. I hate that, man. It's such a first world problem. But even when you're watching a video on your phone and then an ad pops up and it's just, why are they always so loud? Anyways, apparently people are sick of it because now in California, that's about to be against the law. I kind of love it. It's so funny and a little dumb, but I kind of love it. It's the Black Keys.

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Beastie Boys on Sonic 129. Hey, my name's Chantel. We're going to get to some music here from Jack White. I was on the Sonic Instagram this morning posting a picture of Garner drinking Stereo Sonic, actually. Not drinking it. He's holding an axe. Anyways, I'm going to get to that in a little bit. But I got a notification, and it was like, Jack White has started a live video. So I clicked on it. First of 14 people on Jack White's Instagram Live. Anyways, he was showing off a new album he has coming out next Friday, called Frozen Charlotte. Although, I really wish he would have just put some music on or, like, talked during the video, because it's a lot of just heavy breathing and Jack White awkwardly unboxing. It's just a cardboard box for a while. It's just fragile this side up, and he opens it. But eventually, he gets there, and he pulls out the album, and you can see it. It looks very cool. But yeah, very, very dad way to film a video. He's new to the whole phone thing, though, okay? That album comes out, yeah, next Friday. It's called Frozen Charlotte, if you want to pre-order it. He has vinyl on his website, all that jazz. It's Archbishop Harold Holmes, Jack White, Sonic.

they can toss this letter. If you've been crossed up by hoodoo, voodoo, the wizard or the lizard. 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

friends. 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

Chainz on Sonic 1029. I'm Chantel. If you've been wondering what the set times are tonight for Metric, we got a couple texts here. We have the set times. Stars on at 7 o'clock until approximately 7:40-ish. Broken Social Scene on at 8 o'clock until approximately 9 o'clock-ish. And then Metric will be on at 9:30. So Stars at 7, Broken Social Scene at 8, Metric at 9:30. If you're like Chantel, I'm not going to remember that. You can just text Metric to 10029 and I'll send you the set times. It's Synthetica.

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It's Radiohead with Creep on Sonic 1029. I'm Chantel. We were just talking about the Metric show tonight happening at the Jubilee. Lots of people have been texting in asking for the set times. We just found out Stars is on at 7 until 7:40. Broken Social Scene is on at 8 until 9. And then Metric is going to be on at 9:30 until 11.

Death Cab for Cutie, Riptide's new music discovery on Sonic 1029. My name's Chantel. They have a new album out. It's called I Built You a Tower. So if you like that song, go listen to the whole thing, the whole album. Sum 41.

I can't believe next weekend is Rockin' Thunder already. I'm Chantel. It's Sonic 1029. And next Saturday and Sunday, July 11th and 12th, you can check out 3 Days Grace, The Glorious Sons, Grandson, Creed, Biff Naked, Paul Langlois, The Tragically Hip, Calling All Captains, Mammoth Buck Cherry. It's a huge lineup, and it's at the Exhibition Lands Racetrack right here in Edmonton. Whole alternative rock and roll festival. If you want to go and you still haven't gotten tickets yet, you can go to rockinthunderfest.com. This guy's going to be there on the first day. It's Grandson with Bloodwater.

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27: 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Play

on the show, we were talking about mosquitoes and how freaking horrible they are this year. Someone sent in a photo to us of a mosquito, like, drinking out of the nozzle of a bug spray can. I'm pretty sure that's AI. If it's not AI, I'm terrified. Like, what do we do at that point? We got a text here to 10029 saying, my son is being eaten alive, poor dude. Claritin or Zyrtec can help if you're someone who's hypersensitivity to bug bites. Use hydrocortisone 1% cream. After bite is just baking soda. That's what this text says. Don't even bother. Okay. They also said a fan, like if you're wanting to be on your deck. This is the first year I've heard people talking about that. Like a little desk fan, you know, that you'd have in your house to cool off. You put it in front of you while you're sitting outside. Mosquitoes can't get to you because there's too much wind for them, for their little wing. I think that's hilarious. I want to see one of them struggling to get me and be like, nah, nah, nah, nah, nah. They're ruining my life. It's Cold War Kids.

Hey, what you doing for Canada Day? Well, whether you're going on a road trip somewhere or having people over, I have the perfect Canadian soundtrack for you. The Big Fat Canadian 50. And we're counting down the 50 best Canadian songs chosen by you all day on Canada Day. Like, all day. We're starting it at 6 a.m. All of your favorite Canadian songs. And plus, kind of takes the pressure off. I know whenever I have people over, we're doing something, I just throw on Sonic. I know you're like, maybe you're a little biased, but just the stress of having to come up with a playlist, no, let us do it for you, especially since it's going to be all Canadian. Top 50 Canadian songs. Who do you think is going to be number one? You can text your vote to 10029. I won't tell you if you're right or not, but be interesting to see. It's Arkells.

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Sonic 1029. My name's Chantel. Hope you had a great weekend this past weekend. Yesterday, I was at an event. I got to MC an ice cream eating contest for Foothills Creamery. I was just like outside of Freezin' Bros. That went not at all like I thought it was going to go, in the best way. There were two divisions, so there were like kids and then adults. And these kids, they had gloves on. They were going at it two hands, man. Like some of them had spoons, but digging two hands into a carton of ice cream, funneling it into their mouth for this eating competition. It was actually great. They had 5 minutes. Some of them did real good. And these are tiny humans. Two-handed ice cream shoving into their face. I don't know how they didn't get brain freeze, but those kids probably went home wired, dude. And right at the end of the eating contest,

like directly after, it started pouring rain. So they were probably running some laps in the living room. Were you there? Did you hear about this? It was adorable. Anyways, it's Royal Alberta Advantage, Sonic 1029.

Have you heard the new Muse yet? That's Knights of Sidonia on Sonic 102.9. My name's Chantel. On Friday, they put out a brand new album called The Wow Signal. Yeah, whole new album of Muse songs if you want to go give it a listen. Right now, though, it's Boy Golden, Suffer.

so good today. I'm not seeing rain just yet. They said it could happen sometime later this afternoon, maybe tonight, and then, you know, rain for the next few days. But we'll take what we can get. It's looking dry right now. If you do need to hide from the rain at some point, there are a bunch of new movies that came out in theaters this weekend. Although Toy Story 5, still the number one movie in the box office from over the weekend. Supergirl was in second place, although it didn't really do as well as they wanted it to. And then that movie Obsession, it's the horror movie that everybody's been obsessed with. That one's still pretty high up. And then the Jackass movie was the fourth most popular movie in the box office this weekend. That's the final Jackass movie that they're doing. If you saw any of them, let us know how they were. 10029. But there's some ideas if you need to hide from the rain this week. Hey, by the way, this band is going to be here in Edmonton tonight. Yeah, at the Jubilee Auditorium. We posted the set times on our Sonic Instagram and Facebook, but if you need the set times for Metric, text Metric to 10029, and I'll send them your way. It's Combat Baby.

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If you've been waiting for a new season of that show Wednesday to come out, you might have to wait a little bit longer. I'm Chantel at Sonic 1029. Eva Green, she's playing a character called Aunt Ophelia, which is a character with a mysterious and potentially dark connection to the Addams family. The actress got injured on set. She had a nasty leg injury, I guess. She got brought to the hospital, so they're going to halt production of Wednesday for a little while. Also, if Eva Green sounds familiar, she was a Bond girl. She was in Casino Royale. Yeah. But anyways, she's supposed to be in the new season, but it seems like we're going to have to wait a little bit longer, at least until she feels better. This is Songbirds 12 to 12, Sonic.

That's Ramones on Sonic 102.9. My name's Chantel. A couple days away from Canada Day. Yeah, love a short week or a split in half week. Kind of makes you feel like everything's a little bit easier, right? Are you really working hard today and tomorrow? I feel like everyone's slacking just a little bit. Not me, though, if you're my boss and you're listening. Right. Lauren's coming down the hallway. She's going to be with you in a little bit here. But I just wanted to let you know that on Canada Day, we are doing the Big Fat Canadian 50. We're counting down the top 50 Canadian songs that have been chosen by you. And we're going to do it all day on Canada Day, starting at 6 a.m. So whatever you're doing that day, join us and find out what is the number one Canadian song. Right now, it's The Beaches. Can I Call You in the Morning?

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0: It's time to rock and time to talk with the least popular girl on the block. Host of Sonic Afternoons, here's Lauren.
1: Edmonton really has put the poor in poor weather this month because it's now official. This is the rainiest June ever in Edmonton's history since records began. So in honor, we were talking with EPCOR about their wastewater treatment program because it was definitely stressed in the rain. But they told us a really interesting story about the craziest thing they've ever found coming through Edmonton's wastewater treatment plant. What are some of the craziest things you found at Edmonton's water treatment plant?
2: Things that shouldn't be flushed down the drain, but they still get to the plant. So credit cards, keys, rope, shoes, rags. I think the craziest one is one of our operators at the Gold Bar plant. He rescued a snake from the stream.
1: No!
2: It was a Goines kin snake. Don't ask me to point that out in the lineup, but they're not native to Canada, but I guess they're commonly kept as pets. So last we heard, the snake was being cared for by one of the operators at Gold Bar who named him Jeremy.
1: He lived! Jeremy lived!
2: Jeremy lived.
1: Well, thank you so much for your time, Angus, and we will hope for a drier July for EPCOR.
2: That is the dream, and some warm weather to get rid of the mosquitoes.
1: Yes, that too. They're so bad. It's Billy Talent on Sonic.

It's Sonic 1029. I'm Lauren Hunter, and just in time for Canada Day, the Tragically Hip have a new ice cream flavor called the Tragically Chip. Iconic, we know. But the only downside of this ice cream is it's only available at a dairy in Bobcaygeon, Ontario. And if that name sounds familiar to you as a Hip fan, you know the Hip wrote an iconic song called Bobcaygeon. And fun fact, the town of Bobcaygeon celebrates its 150th anniversary this year, as the Hip also celebrate the 10th anniversary of their final farewell tour. And on that farewell tour, it was the largest gathering ever in the town's history, when 5,000 people watched it at the time.

I'm Lauren Hunter, and it's a weird week with Canada Day on a Wednesday, isn't it? Really messes up the vibe of the days. For example, Monday's Thursday, Tuesday's Friday, then Thursday's Monday, but Friday's also Friday. You got it? I sure don't. But if you need something fun to do on your Canada Day Wednesday this year, celebrate with us, your friends at Sonic, because we're bringing you the Big Fat Canadian 50, the top 50 Canadian songs as voted by you. Will your favorite Canadian songs make the cut? You can pull up with a double-double, find out, and tune in to Sonic on Canada Day. Full show times at sonic1029.com. It's Hotel Mira on Sonic.

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0: Sonic, who might this be?
1: Sayward.
0: Sayward?
1: Yeah.
0: Sayward, that's an awesome name. I don't think I've ever heard that before.
1: No, you probably haven't, nor will you hear it again.
0: What were you named after, Sayward?
1: It's from a movie.
0: Which movie?
1: It's called The Awakening Land, and it was a TV movie that either aired in 76 or 78, and my mom just loved the name of the girl, like, in the movie, yeah.
0: How many people have sung to you, "Carry on my Sayward son"?
1: None. You're the first. Yes.
0: Wow, I had an original thought.
1: Yeah.
0: It's Charlotte Cardin now. This is Confetti on Sonic 1029.

0: Hey, Sonic, play me something iconic.
1: Okay, playing more iconic Sonic on Sonic 1029. This is Pearl Jam.

They're getting a warm Edmonton welcome with rain, smoke, and mosquitoes. Metric on Sonic 102.9. I'm Lauren Hunter, and yes, big Metric show in Edmonton tonight at your Northern Jubilee Auditorium. Metric are coming on their All the Feelings tour with Broken Social Scene and Stars. And there really are all the feelings on that tour between those bands, because not only are they touring buddies, but they're like actually buddies too. Those bands have been longtime friends with each other for over 25 years. So it's just good buds hanging out, playing music together to, you know, a casual 2,000 to 3,000 people. You know, normal friend stuff. But to celebrate that concert, on your Sonic Threesome at 3 today, we're playing you Metric, Broken Social Scene, and Stars songs. So which do you want to hear? Text us your request right now to 10029, and we'll get it on at 3 o'clock for you. Get the song on, not in other ways. Okay? Keep your mind out of the gutter. It's Tame Impala on Sonic.

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Your Sonic Threesome 3 theme today is a mini Metric concert in honor of Metric's All the Feelings tour at the Jubilee Auditorium tonight. Basically, we're playing you a song from each band this evening in order they play on stage. So Stars, that's who you just heard from, was first, and Broken Social Scene is up next. And then, of course, next we'll need a song from Metric, the headliners themselves. So if you have a Metric request you're dying to hear, text it to 10029 right now, and we'll play it after this. We got a request from Corey, who wants to hear 7-4 Shoreline from Broken Social Scene. Interestingly, 7-4 Shoreline is named for the unique time signature the song uses, 7-4, whereas most songs in contemporary Western culture are usually in 4-4. And that is literally all of the music theory I know. So there you go. It's 7-4 Shoreline on your Sonic Threesome 3.

That's Broken Social Scene with your Sonic 3 Summit 3 theme today, which is Mini Metric Concert. Yes, in honor of Metric's All the Feelings Tour at the Jubilee Auditorium tonight with Stars and naturally Broken Social Scene, obviously. We're playing you each band in order they take the stage tonight. And now it's time for the main event. Your headliners, drum roll, Metric. We've had so many good requests for Metric songs. The crowd favorite, probably Breathing Underwater, their most popular song, obviously. The Oilers fan favorite, though, is Stadium Love. Naturally, that song was an Oilers goal song for a while. But we're going to send this out to Sonic listener Rob, who's dying to hear, ironically, no pun intended, Dead Disco by Metric. This is on your Sonic 3 Summit 3.

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30: Sonic traffic and weather.
31: Traffic wise, not a ton to report at the moment. Anything you do see though, text your friends at Sonic 10029. Weather wise, we're under a severe thunderstorm watch. There's also an air quality advisory due to wildfire smoke. I know, lots going on right now. Tonight, of course, at risk of a thunderstorm, low 16. Tomorrow, 26. Showers at some point in the day, and then Canada Day, 22, with probably more showers for your celebrations. Right now at Sonic, it's a smoky 24.
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Let's get candid, Canada, with our nation's holiday on a Wednesday this year. Kind of hits different, smooshed in the middle of the week like that, doesn't it? But we want to find the Sonic listener, maybe it's you, with the most interesting or unusual Canada Day plants. So what are you doing for Canada Day this year? Text us 10029 right now. And just ahead, we're going to talk with Sonic listener Ryan, who rode his bike 83 kilometers in the shape of a maple leaf in Edmonton ahead of Canada Day to celebrate. Iconic. We'll get to that just ahead. It's Hozier now. Too Sweet on Sonic 1029.

0: Meet the man who just rode 83 kilometers in 4 hours on a bicycle to draw the exact shape of a maple leaf on his GPS to celebrate Canada Day. It's Sonic 1029. I'm Lauren Hunter. Ryan.
1: Yeah, I wanted to do it on Canada Day, but I'm a bit busy that day, unfortunately, and I don't even know if the rain's going to work anyway, so.
0: So you did this maple leaf bike route here in Edmonton. Throughout the city, you essentially drew this. Yeah. How in the heck was the route? Was it weird? Did it take you through strange Edmonton areas? Like,
1: yeah, I mean, I had to align the route, of course, to cross the river in a few places. Mm-hmm. And that was the hardest part, to find the route. The GPS would tell me to turn somewhere. I figure I'll follow what it says, but I wasn't entirely sure where I was going.
0: It sounds a little scary blindly following a GPS, I won't lie.
1: A little bit. It's not too bad.
0: Now that you've done this awesome bike ride in the shape of a maple leaf in Edmonton, are you going to do something next Canada Day, like a bike ride in the shape of a poutine or a Canadian goose?
1: I can certainly give it a try. I don't know if I can draw it. I might be able to do so. Last year, I just biked to the La Poutine. It was pretty good.
0: You just went to La Poutine on Canada Day?
1: Yeah.
0: That sounds a lot easier than riding 83 kilometers, I won't lie.
1: Yeah, I think it was only maybe 20 or 30 kilometers that day last year. So.
0: That's much more my speed, I would say. Congratulations to Ryan on his epically Canadian bike ride. Speaking of great Canadians, this is Sum 41 on Sonic.

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1: Ah, just kidding, Major Luke.
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1: Sonic traffic and weather.
23: Traffic-wise, nothing to report at the moment. Anything you do see, though, text 10029. Weather-wise, there's a severe thunderstorm watch. There's also an air quality advisory due to wildfire smoke. I know, all of the weather warnings. Tonight, low of 16 with that risk of thunder showers. Tomorrow, 26 with more showers, risk of a thunder shower. And then Canada Day, 22 with more showers. Right now at Sonic, it's 24.
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3: 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Something never comes, never leads to nothing.
2: This is

Marcy Playground on Sonic 1029. I'm Lauren Hunter, and at least with all of this rain we've had, we won't have to deal with smoke like previous summers. That was me, a fool, 2 days ago. As you may have noticed, there is an air quality advisory in effect for Edmonton today. Some wildfire smoke has blown in from Manitoba and Saskatchewan, allegedly, though. Trying to find some silver lining in Edmonton weather, though. I'm like, maybe this smoke is keeping our excessive amount of mosquitoes away that have supposedly grown by 500% after our historic rains. Oh, I swear, mosquito repellent is sold out everywhere right now, too. Canadian Tire even has limit 2 per customer signs on their mosquito spray. I feel like that repellent is like what toilet paper was in COVID of 2020. Can't get it anywhere. But hopefully, things will look up for our summer soon. Let's keep the good vibes, the hope alive, with a summer-themed band. It's July Talk now. The Garden on Sonic 1029. I went walking.

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0: Sonic 1029 in color headlights.

That band exists because of a snowstorm, and shockingly, they're not from Edmonton. New music discovery from In Color, headlights on Sonic 1029. I'm Lauren Hunter, and apparently a few of the members were snowed in together in a blizzard in 2024. They started jamming together, and the rest was musical history. See? Snowstorms can be a good thing. Very rarely. It's Our Lady Peace.

0: looking for the Edmontonians that are having the most interesting or unusual Canada Days. And Corey, what are your plans?
1: I recently got licensed to broadcast on ham radio. I was garage sale hunting a couple weekends ago, and somebody had an old TV antenna. I brought it home in my truck and realized I have a 28-foot antenna now, and hook it up to a radio and see how many people I can contact.
0: That sounds like every wife's worst nightmare, their husband coming home with a 28-foot antenna to throw in the backyard.
1: It, you know what? It was. She reluctantly agreed to help me put it up after after some convincing. She does say it's an eyesore and she's afraid it'll fall over, but
0: I love a 28-foot tower is my favorite new impulse buy. That's amazing. I don't know much about ham radio. I am a ham on the radio, but explain what is the actual ham radio.
1: There's the radio that you're on, commercial, but governments around the world have allowed certain frequencies for amateur operators to experiment and talk to each other on. You can buy some equipment and get online and talk to other people like yourself around the world.
0: Now, I won't lie. Some would argue that there is something else that lets you talk with folks around the world, notably the internet. Why ham radio instead?
1: That's actually a very good point. Mostly it's for the novelty of it. There's people who talk to the International Space Station. There's what? People that send... Oh, yeah, they've got a ham radio on there. And
0: all right, I'm sold. Talking to the International Space Station on ham radio. Sign me up. Get me a 28-foot tower right now.
1: Definitely, and you know what? They'll NASA will send you a little a digital postcard if you do talk to them.
0: Amazing. It's the beaches.

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9: Traffic-wise, nothing to report at the moment. Anything you do see, text your friends at Sonic 10029. Weather-wise, though, a lot is going on. A severe thunderstorm watch in effect. There's also an air quality advisory in effect due to wildfire smoke. Tonight, dropping down to 15. 30% chance showers. Tomorrow, 24. More showers. Risk of a thunderstorm again. And then Canada Day, looking okay weather-wise. Probably showers, though, because that is our life now in Edmonton. Right now at Sonic, it's 25.
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0: It's Sonic 1029, and in headlines you probably never imagined for 2026, singer Noah Kahan had to ask fans to relieve themselves in the bathroom recently. Yeah, this is a really weird story. So he did this at a show in Toronto, interestingly. Noah was addressing an incident that happened at a previous concert in Philadelphia. And Noah Kahan actually made his audience take an oath for this. Have a listen.
1: I solemnly swear. I will not shit in my pants. And if I do, I won't take it from my pants and put it on the floor.
0: What a weird timeline we live in. Here is the poor Noah Kahan who had to make that PSA. It's stick season on Sonic.

0: It's Sonic 102.9. I'm Lauren Hunter, and with smoke, rain, and mosquitoes, there's something actually positive in Edmonton tonight. Metric! Yes, the band is here on their All the Feelings tour with Stars and Broken Social Scene at the Northern Jubilee Auditorium. We need them right now. If you want the set times for that show, text the word metric to 10029. We'll send them right to your phone right now. And interestingly, I actually got a chance to talk with the lead singer of Metric, Emily Haynes, a while back. And we asked her her favorite Edmonton memory. She had a pretty funny story for us.
1: So really early days, and only time ever in my whole career this has happened, where I fully slept like into the beginning of the show. Like no one woke me up. They were all backstage. The way I remember it is I just woke up and went like, whoa, we're on stage like in 5 minutes. And I was like, hustle, hustle, hustle. Like just walked across the street. And they're like, what's up? I'm like, hey, give like a line, like of a pillow on your cheek. So that is really a great Edmonton memory.
0: Oh, I love it. This is the fantastic Metric. They will not sleep in for that show because naturally it's in the evening. It's 7 o'clock at night. It's a victim of luck on Sonic 102.9.

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15: Sonic traffic and weather.
16: Traffic wise, nothing to report at the moment. Anything you do see though, text 10029. Weather wise, there is a severe thunderstorm watch and an air quality warning due to wildfire smoke from Saskatchewan and Manitoba. Tomorrow, 24, more showers, risk of a thunderstorm, and Canada Day, 23, with more showers. Right now at Sonic, it's a smoky 25.
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We make a star. It's Sonic 1029. I'm Lauren Hunter, and come hell or high water, smoke or mosquito fodder, Canada Day is coming. And although it might be on a Wednesday in the middle of your work week, we can still have a heck of a lot of fun. Join us for your big, fat Canadian 50 this Canada Day with your friends on Sonic 1029 as we count down the top 50 Canadian songs as voted by you. You can tune in all day on July 1st to find out which Canadian song is crowned the winner. The Crown Royal, perhaps? Maybe not that. Basically, find more showtimes too at sonic1029.com. Here is a great Canadian band. It's the iconic Billy Talent. Yep, on my shoulder. On Sonic.

It's Sonic 1029, and this next band will be in Edmonton at K-Days on July 19th. Mother Mother! And fun fact, July 19th also happens to be National Ice Cream Day, so should you buy a delicious carnival cone as you watch the band? Definitely. And should you also pack your lactate because you're in your 30s now and definitely don't want to ignore your lactose intolerance anymore? Also, definitely. It's Mother Mother on Sonic.

0: Metric are in town tonight with Broken Social Scene and Stars at your Northern Jubilee Auditorium. If you want the set times for that show, text the word Metric, obviously, to 10029. We'll send them straight to your phone. But Eddie, are you going to the show?
1: My son and my daughter-in-law are going.
0: But not you. They're not taking you.
1: No. Me and my wife were the cool grandparents watching the 19-month-old baby.
0: Ah, so they get to go. You're stuck at home doing babysitting duty.
1: Oh, no. It's not babysitting. It's hanging out with a baby.
0: Sounds like babysitting to me.
1: Babysitters get paid. We don't get paid.
0: So it is hanging out then.
1: Yeah.
0: Eddie, I hope you have a great rest of your day and have fun hanging out with a baby this evening.
1: I certainly will. Thank you, Laura.
0: It's Metric. 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
1: 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Like the House Hippo, Terry Fox, and cutting a hole in the bottom of a peach basket to invent basketball.
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21: Traffic-wise, not a ton to report at the moment. Anything you do see, though, text your pals at Sonic 10029. Weather-wise, that's the real story. We're under a severe thunderstorm warning. Watch. Watch is the lesser one, not to alarm anybody. We're also under an air quality advisory and Tonight, there's a chance of showers in low of 15. Then tomorrow, 24, more showers again and risk of a thunderstorm. Crazy weather out there in Edmonton. Moisture, mosquitoes, and smoke. Fun times. Right now at Sonic, it's a smoky 25.
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Did you know Canadian band Arkells plan their haircuts around when they tour in Edmonton? Sonic 1029. I'm Lauren Hunter. Yeah, the band posted this fun fact in a video about their tour stop in Edmonton earlier in May. And they shared that they have a favorite hair salon in our city. So we managed to track down the actual stylist that styles the Arkells hair in Edmonton. His name is Craig Boa. We're going to talk with him and learn this funny story in 8 minutes. Left.

0: Did you know Canadian band Arkells plan their haircuts around when they tour in Edmonton? Seriously, the band posted about this on social media recently.
1: The next morning, I went to see my friend Craig at Weekly Trim. Little known fact, I timed my haircut so I could be in Edmonton so Craig could take care of me.
0: So I tracked down the Arkells' actual hairstylist, Craig Boa, of Weekly Trim True, to get this hilarious story. Sonic 1029, I'm Lauren Hunter. Craig, how in the heck did the Arkells find you? Because they're from Hamilton, Ontario, and the fact that they literally work their tutors around getting haircuts in Edmonton is crazy to me.
2: It's been kind of a thing that started in 2016. At the time, we just had the one location at downtown. Max saw someone at a coffee shop nearby wearing our shop t-shirt. So he actually popped his head in. So he's like, well, can I get a haircut? And so I said, yeah, you know what? Come back at the end of the day.
0: When Max of the Arkells came back that second time, was he like, that's me. I'm knocking at the door.
2: No. I cut his hair. We had a nice time chatting and get to know each other. Mm-hmm. And then as it was time to leave, he's like, you know, how far is the shop from here? I'm like, well, I could drive you if you want. So I ended up driving him to sound check.
0: Wow.
2: And then went to the show that night. He gave me two or three shout outs during the show.
0: What?
2: He altered the lyrics to that Leather Jacket song, talking about Craig's haircut kind of thing. So I'm like, oh my God, who is this guy? Like, unreal.
0: So you think more than anything, it's not just that your haircuts are awesome. Like, you guys are friends.
2: I would have to say at this point, yes, for sure.
0: I love it. Thanks to Craig Boa from Weekly Trim True for joining us to talk about how he became the Arkells' official hairdresser in Edmonton. It's a pretty big feather under your cap. It's of Monsters and Men. 30 Paws on Sonic 1029.

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13: Traffic wise, nothing to report at the moment. Anything you do see though, text your friends at Sonic 10029. Weather wise, there is a severe thunderstorm watch. It's a yellow watch at the moment. There's also a yellow warning out for an air quality advisory due to wildfire smoke. We're just getting all the stuff right now. Tonight, showers, risk of that thunderstorm, low 15. Tomorrow, 24. More showers, again, risk of a thunderstorm. And right now at Sonic, it's a smoky 25.
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